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The name of the show is Jazz Futures. I'm your host, Patty Peterson. We opened up with something from Chick Corea, and this was the Electric Band 2. Here on Jazz 88, we heard a song called CTA. In this band, there are some members you're going to recognize. As a matter of fact, one of them, Eric Marienthal on sax, Mike Miller on electric and acoustic guitars, Jimmy Earle on the bass, Gary Novak on drums. But that's Chick Corea behind the keyboards, playing synthesizers and grand piano as well. 1993 is when this one came out. It's the Paint the World album, and the song that we heard was simply entitled CTA. Coming up in this half hour, we've got some music from Citrus Sun, and that's an expansion of the group that's called Incognito, but some of the same members, as a matter of fact. We also have something from We Three out of London, and their Occupy Your Mind disc. Kurt Elling with a cool tune that Stevie Wonder wrote. And right now we're going to get to the trio. The trio was a group that performed in downtown Minneapolis at a place called The Mackenzie. It was right next to the Ordway Theater, and it still is, as a matter of fact. But every week for many, many years, they had the trio perform, and they often invited a singer to come down as well. The trio was Billy Franzi on guitar, Steve Cherowon on the Hammond organ, along with the bass foot pedals, and it was either Gordy Knutson on drums or Eric Kamal Gravatt. But from this album that came out in about 1995, we're going to hear Silver Serenade, written by Horace Silver. This is Jazz 88.

This is Jazz Futures here on Jazz 88, and I'm your host, Patti Peterson. The song we just got done hearing is something called When 684. It's really a play on musical terms for sure. Occupy Your Mind is the name of the album, and it comes from a group called We Three, O-U-I, and then the numeral three. It came out in 2017. It's a London-based trio, We Three, and they have been active since 1991. But it's Blair Booth, Philip Erb, and Trevor Miles. The song, When 684, is kind of known for its reggae vibe and island-inspired jazz fusion vibe. Before that, we heard something from Kurt Elling and from an album he put out in 2011 called The Gate. He's singing the Stevie Wonder song called Golden Lady. Right now, coming up here at Jazz 88, we've got another tune, and it's from Citrus Sun. Future Visions is the name of the song, and their album that came out in 2020 called Expansions and Visions. And I said a little bit earlier in the show that this is a group that's an offshoot of the band Incognito. Bluey on guitar leading this one as well. But the song, once again, is Future Visions. Don't forget you can stream us at jazz88.fm when you are out of your car and not listening to 88.5 FM anymore. 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
2: 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And if you're like me, you like to shake things up a little bit and throw a little spice into your jazz. I'm talking a little bit of funk, a little bit of soul, maybe some blues, maybe a little fusion. 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
3: That's it. Yeah.

You're listening to 88.5. I'm Patty Peterson, your host tonight. We open up this half hour with something from Jane Bonnet, and it's called A Joyful Noise. This time, rather than the group Makeke, which she often performs and records with, this was the Spirits of Havana. Turns out that this gifted pianist turned to flute and saxophone in her career. She comes from Canada, but she fell in love with that music, and they used to call her Havana Jane because of how much she would incorporate that into the bands and the music that she wrote. Well, the Spirits of Havana singing along with her here on the album called Ritmo and Soul, and that came out in 1999. Coming up in this next music set, we've got Tony Williams on drums, the Surefire Soul Ensemble, Moonchild with a great vocal tune off their Voyager album. But right now, here is Robbie Krieger on guitar from The Ritual Begins at Sundown, released in 2020. Here's a song called Hothead. Robbie Krieger, if you recall, guitar player for the group The Doors. This is Jazz 88.

You're listening to 88.5. I'm Patty, and really happy that you chose this station to listen to tonight. Jazz Futures is the name of the show. Let me tell you about who we've been listening to these last few songs. We heard something from the Surefire Soul Ensemble, and that was A Time to Rebuild. That was the name of the song. And Surefire Soul Ensemble, their disc came out in 2022 called Step Down. We also heard from Moonchild with a cool vocal tune called Cure, and it is off of their Voyager album, 2017, that release. Coming up right now, we've got something from drummer Tony Williams from The Story of Neptune. This one is simply entitled Neptune Overture on Listener Driven Jazz 88.

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3: You're listening to Jazz 88, and it's time for a traffic update. In downtown St. Paul, the ramp from Wabasha Street to westbound 94 is closed all night starting at 8 p.m. In Richfield and Bloomington, westbound 494 is reduced to one lane between Penn Avenue and France Avenue for nighttime construction. This is all night starting at 9 p.m. A forecast for the evening, mostly clear skies with a low around 57 tonight. Tomorrow, sunny with a high near 80.
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I'm Patty Peterson. We had a song right now from Weather Report going way back. This time around, we went to 1976, the Black Market album. Wayne Shorter wrote this song called Elegant People. And you might think it was for people in society thinking they're elegant people, but actually it was his Buddhist philosophy that when he watches people from all walks of life in different countries, there's an elegance to seeing people commune and walk around and enjoy each other. Joe Zawinul was on the keyboards on this one. Also, there was Wayne Shorter on soprano and tenor sax. Alfonso Johnson played the bass on this one, but Jaco Pastorius doing some of his fretless work on the album Black Market. Joe Zawinul on the keyboards and on synthesizers. Chester Thompson on drums. He played on Elegant People. And Alex Acuna on percussion. Well, coming up in this half hour, let's talk about who we're going to listen to. We've got something from the Yellow Jackets on their latest disc called Fasten Up, something from Sea Wind as well, going way back to their reunion album. Kalakisha Benjamin and Jasmea Horn got together and did something on the Pursuance Coltrane's dedication album. And right now, we're going to go to something from pianist Will Keir. He has a new single that just got released on his 30th birthday. And I asked him, the name of the song is Dawn. What is the meaning of it? And he said, it's the result of my jazz education combined with my fascinations of indie songwriting and chamber music. So he originally wrote and recorded the song during his last semester of undergrad at college in Los Angeles. And the program provided me with such amazing opportunities to record it in Hollywood at Capitol Records. Well, it turns out that he couldn't release it then, but then he had a new version and he had an opportunity in this studio to re-record it. And it turns out that even the lyric from the song Dawn made so much more sense now than it did when he originally wrote it. So this just got released over the weekend when he did his trio at Berlin and celebrated his birthday. Right now, here's the song Dawn from Will Keir on Jazz 88.

That song is called The Lion, comes from the Yellow Jackets on their latest release called Fasten Up. It also features vocals and some guitar from Raul Maran. Lakeisha Benjamin on saxophone before that with Jesmia Horn on scat vocals. Central Park West, written by John Coltrane, and that was on her album, which was a dedication to the Coltranes called Pursuance. Coming up, we've got one more in this half hour from the group Seawind. There is a great reunion album that they had, and the name of the song we're going to hear right now is Pearl. Don't forget that if you love and support this station, we say thank you. You have that opportunity to do that right now, too. Just go to jazz88.fm, click the Donate Now button. 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Here's Seawind on Jazz 88.

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1: Hey, this is Nate Milstein. 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Right here at the home of the Twin Cities' best music, you know I'm talking about Jazz 88, baby.
2: This is Jazz Futures, and I'm your host, Patti Peterson. So glad that you've tuned in tonight. We've got one more half hour together. In the next music set, we're going to be hearing from Eliani Elias. We're also going to be hearing something from resident artist Kenny Horst of his self-titled album that came out in 1981. The song we'll hear is called The Temple. But I wanted to spend a little bit of time on the Kenny Horst song. This song is called Temple Dance. He wrote it. Kenny is on drums, Gordy Knutson playing congas, Mark Wagoner on guitar, Billy Peterson on acoustic bass, Art Resnick on piano, Billy Scheel on trumpet, Bob Rockwell on tenor saxophone. This is Listener Driven Jazz 88. Before we hear that piece from Kenny Horst, we're going to have something from George Duke on keyboards and some vocals. This one simply entitled A Melody from the Deja Vu album. And then we'll get to Kenny Horst and Eliani Elias here on Jazz 88.

I remember when this album came out, it was so fiery to me. Eliani Elias singing Light My Fire, originally written by The Doors, and she put it out on an album simply by that same title, Light My Fire, and the song has just stayed the test of time. Before that, it was Temple Dance, and it was on Kenny Horst's debut album, 1981, featuring resident artists. And I really love that sound. If you ever step foot in an artist quarter, you heard these musicians playing on that song. A couple more for you before we take it to the top of the hour. And we're going to hear something from Dirty Loops to close it out. From their Loopified album, we'll hear an Adele song, but quite the remake of that song. Right now, the Black Art Jazz Collective. From the CD called Ascension, here's a song called Tulsa on Jazz 88.

0: The song is from the group Dirty Loops and, of course, Adele's song that's called Rolling in the Deep. And before that, we heard the song Tulsa from the Black Art Jazz Collective. I'm Patti Peterson, and you've been listening to Jazz Futures. Thank you so much for tuning in and supporting live jazz and radio jazz here on 88.5.
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1: The Selby Ave Jazz Fest is this Saturday. 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
2: You're listening to Jazz 88, and it's time for a traffic update. In downtown St. Paul, the ramp from Wabasha Street to westbound 94 is closed all night starting at 8 p.m. In Richfield and Bloomington, westbound 494 is reduced to one lane between Penn Avenue and France Avenue for nighttime construction. This is all night, starting at 9 p.m. A forecast for the evening, mostly clear skies with a low around 57 tonight. Tomorrow, sunny with a high near 80.
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4: Hello and welcome to Soul Village, your hometown for rhythm and blues, rock and roll, gospel, Afrobeat, fusion, funk, and soul music. I'm Chris Harwood, your host. In this hour, we'll have music from Marvin Gaye, Mongo Santa Maria, Chuck Jackson, James and Bobby Purify, Nancy Wilson, Don Bryant, The Crusaders, Compost, Lack of Afro, The Bastards of Soul, The Elgins, The Mirettes, Revolution Compared to What?, Wilmer and the Dukes, and the Poets of Rhythm. Later on in the hour, a group of cover songs, and we'll start this hour with the James Hunter Six from the 2013 album Minute by Minute on the Daptone label. This song is called Drop on Me, right here in Soul Village.

From 1968, from the debut album by Wilmer and the Dukes that begins with a lovely cover of Steve Miller Band's Living in the USA, this is the last song in the LP, one called Give Me One More Chance. And we also heard from the Poets of Rhythm out of Munich, Germany, back in 1993, their album Practice What You Preach, a song called It Came Over Me. You're listening to Soul Village, and here's a rather obscure song, or more accurately, a rather obscure band called Revolution Compared to What, out of Indianapolis, Indiana, on the Lamp Records label. This is the B-side of the only single, or the only two tracks that I know of, and this song is called Go to Work, here in Soul Village.

0: I can find very little info about the exact date of the recording of that song other than the year 1969. It does have a sound and instrumentation similar to many tracks on his 1969 LP MPG, so I'll say that it's likely from March of 1969. That's Marvin Gaye from a compilation CD called Love Starved Heart, Rare and Unreleased. The song is called Hope I Don't Get My Heart Broken. Soul Village will take a short break. When we come back, we'll have a batch of cover songs from the likes of the Elgins, Don Bryant, the Mairettes, James and Bobby Purify, Mongo Santa Maria, Chuck Jackson, and Nancy Wilson. You are visiting Soul Village.
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0: This is Soul Village. I'm Chris Harwood. We'll have a group of cover songs now, recorded by well-known artists, of songs more famous by other well-known artists. And we'll start with songs written by the songwriting team of Isaac Hayes and David Porter. And here's Chuck Jackson, his 1966 cover of Sam and Dave's classic, You Don't Know Like I Know.

wrapping up a set of songs written by Isaac Hayes and David Porter, though that one was written by those two with the addition of Mabon Teeny Hodges, the Purifies cover of Sam and Dave's I Take What I Want. Mungo Santa Maria before that in 1970 with his cover of Sam and Dave's Hold On, I'm Coming. And I believe that was Charles Owens on the saxophone. And here's a fun one now from The Mirettes, recorded in 1968 from their album In the Midnight Hour. And this is their take on the song from West Side Story by Leonard Bernstein and Stephen Sondheim, the song Somewhere, here in Soul Village.

Nancy Wilson's cover of Bill Withers' song Ain't No Sunshine from her 1971 album Kaleidoscope. And a couple more cover songs now to wrap up this part of the show, starting with this song from 1969, written by R. Lester Christian, better known under the name of Dyke from Dyke and the Blazers, and they were the first band to record this song, though Wilson Pickett's version is also well known. This one by Don Bryant, the tune Funky Broadway, here in Soul Village.

0: That was the Elgins in 1966. The Elgins were a, I'd say, lesser-known group on the Motown chorale of artists. And their cover of the Marvin Gaye song written by Holland Dozier Holland, How Sweet It Is to Be Loved by You. Well, we'll pause for a moment here on Soul Village. When we return, we'll stretch out with music from Bastards of Soul, Lack of Afro, Compost, and The Crusaders. This is Soul Village.
1: I'm Phil Griffin. My wife Ellen and I live in Plymouth, Minnesota. We hit a 2007 Saab 97X, kind of a rare car, and we loved it. It took us from coast to coast and from Florida to Canada. Unfortunately, a company that no longer is in business doesn't have parts available, and we thought it would be a good idea to turn it into music. Jazz 88 is something we love. The process couldn't have been easier. In fact, they went the extra mile.
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0: Welcome back to Soul Village. Here's one from a group out of East Dallas, Texas, from their 2023 album, Give It Right Back. It's the Bastards of Soul. This also features the Ghost Funk Orchestra, a song called Bitterness.
3: I don't.

That's a group called Compost from their 1971 album Take Off Your Body. It's a fusion combo that included some luminaries in the jazz world: Bob Moses on drums, Jack DeJohnette on keys, Jack Gregg on bass, and Jaume Santos on percussion. A song called Boîte. Lack of Afro before that. The performing name of an Exeter, England native, Adam Gibbons. The album My Groove, Your Move in 2009. The aptly named Rejection in 6/8 time. We'll close the hour with The Crusaders from the album The Second Crusade. You might think it's their second album. It's actually their fourth album under the name The Crusaders after they dropped jazz from their name. But it was their second album on the Blue Thumb label. So, The Second Crusade, 1973, The Crusaders, and a song called Ain't Gonna Change a Thing, right here in Soul Village.

That's it for hour one here of Soul Village. Stick around here on Jazz 88 for a second hour coming up in just a moment. 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

0: The Selby Ave Jazz Fest is this Saturday. From the opening parade stepping off at 11 to the headliner performance by Stokely starting at 6:30, the Jazz 88 tent will be there. Stop by and see us this Saturday. It's all free at the corner of Selby and Milton in St. Paul.
1: You're listening to Jazz 88, and it's time for a traffic update. In downtown St. Paul, the ramp from Wabasha Street to westbound 94 is closed all night starting at 8 p.m. In Richfield and Bloomington, westbound 494 is reduced to one lane between Penn Avenue and France Avenue for nighttime construction. This is all night, starting at 9 p.m. A forecast for the evening, mostly clear skies with a low around 57 tonight. Tomorrow, sunny with a high near 80.
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Welcome to Soul Village, your hometown for rhythm and blues, rock and roll, gospel, afrobeat, fusion, funk, and soul music. I'm Chris Harwood, your host. We've got music today from Barbara Lynn, Sly and the Family Stone, Dan Penn, James Carr, The Idols, Johnny Taylor and Carla Thomas, Joe Tex, Ike and Tina Turner, Ted Taylor, James Brown, Betty Wright, Willie Mitchell, Rockmasters, C and the Shells, Freddie Scott, The Persuasions, and Song and Star. We've got music about talk, about lying, and about telling the truth. We'll start off the show, though, with a classic from Brenton Wood in 1967. It's the Oogum Boogum song here on

Son and Star, Sondra Williams and Star Duncan Lowe. The song Blah Blah Blah Blah Blah Blah Blah. As long as we're talking about talk, here's a few more. First up, Barbara Lynn in 1964 on the Jamie label. The song People Gonna Talk. So keep your ears open here.

Sly and the Family Stone, 1967, from their debut album, A Whole New Thing, the song If This Room Could Talk. Yes, who knows what stories rooms could tell, but in response, here's Dan Penn in 1964 down at Fame Studios in Muscle Shoals, and his recording of the song Let Them Talk. This is Soul Village.

0: James Carr in 1965 on the Gold Wax label, the song called Talk Talk. Well, we'll let the conversation pause for a minute, and when Soul Village returns, we'll have music from the Idols, from Johnny Taylor and Carla Thomas, Joe Tex, Ike and Tina Turner, Ted Taylor, and James Brown. This is Soul Village.
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0: Welcome back to Soul Village. Here's a song now from the Idols back in 1961. This one's called Just a Little Bit.

Joe Tex in 1966 with a hit of his called I've Got to Do a Little Bit Better. Johnny Taylor and Carla Thomas before that a duet, Just Keep on Loving Me in 1968. In the last segment of the show, we had some songs about talk, and a subset of that includes rumors, speculations, and lies. Well, here's Ike and Tina Turner and the Ikettes live in 1965 covering a song recorded by Ray Charles called Tell the Truth. This is Soul Village.

0: James Brown, from his album Hell in 1974, Don't Tell a Lie About Me and I Won't Tell the Truth on You. Ted Taylor before that in 1962, stating it simply, don't lie. Well, I'm not going to lie to you, Soul Village will take a break, but we'll come back in just a minute or so with music from Betty Wright, Willie Mitchell, Rockmasters, Sea and the Shells, Freddie Scott, and The Persuasions. You are visiting Soul Village.
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0: Welcome back to Soul Village. Here is Betty Wright with the song It's Hard to Stop.

On the wonderful label out of Chicago, 1964. That one's called A Wonderful Thing, Love. And Willie Mitchell before that, the master of high studios in Memphis with his own recording in 1969 of the Little Walter song written by Willie Dixon called My Babe. Next up, a song by C and the Shells. Their big hit was called You Are the Circus. This is the B-side of that single release in 1969. The song is called I've Fallen in Love, and you are falling in Soul Village.

Freddie Scott, a nice slow one called No One Could Ever Love You. 1967 was the year. Closing the show today is a song all about your mama. This is Paul Simon's Love Me Like a Rock as performed by The Persuasions here on Soul Village. When I was-

So ends another hour of Soul Village. We thank you for visiting. You're always welcome back for more great rhythm and blues, rock and roll, gospel, afrobeat, fusion, funk, and soul music. I'm Chris Harwood. Soul Village is produced by Jensen Foss Productions along the beautiful shore of Lake Superior in Duluth, Minnesota.

0: Hi, I'm Asher Bennett-Hayes, a recent graduate of Pitt Marks High School where I majored in both musical theater and vocal music. I just recently finished my summer internship with Jazz 88. Two skills I learned from this internship are live broadcasting and cable wrapping, and one skill I will take away from this internship is being confident in my speaking.
1: Funding for Asher's Jazz 88 summer internship was supported by the Frank Engdahl Memorial Fund.

0: The Selby Ave Jazz Fest is this Saturday. From the opening parade stepping off at 11 to the headliner performance by Stokely starting at 6:30, the Jazz 88 tent will be there. Stop by and see us this Saturday. It's all free at the corner of Selby and Milton in St. Paul.
1: You're listening to Jazz 88, and it's time for a traffic update. In downtown St. Paul, the ramp from Wabasha Street to westbound 94 is closed all night starting at 8 p.m. In Richfield and Bloomington, westbound 494 is reduced to one lane between Penn Avenue and France Avenue for nighttime construction. This is all night starting at 9 p.m. A forecast for the evening, mostly clear skies with a low around 57 tonight. Tomorrow, sunny with a high near 80.
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Pianist-composer Richard D. Johnson from his recording First Glance. We heard Sunday Devotion, and you've heard this music right here with me, D. Alexander. Thank you for joining me. More music coming up. This is Jazz.

0: Tom Harrell on trumpet from his recording Paradise, his composition Baroque Steps, and he's accompanied by Jimmy Green tenor, Freddie Bryant on guitar, Xavier Davis piano, Ugana Okwego bass, Leon Parker drums, and a wonderful string section, namely Lois Colon on harp, Sonovia Cummings and Belinda Whitney on violin, Juliet Hafner viola, Daniel Miller and Jeffrey Zabo cello, and Cafe on percussion. Coming up, Mal Waldron from his recording Left Alone, his dedication to Billie Holiday. We're going to start things off with an interview with Mal Waldron, speaking on the time that he had with Billie, and we're going to follow it up with a composition that they wrote together, Left Alone. And after that, we'll hear Billie's version of You Don't Know What Love Is from Lady in Satin.
1: Well, Mal, I know that you are very serious about your past association with the great Billie Holiday. That association has a lot to do with this album and also your music in general. Would you care to discuss that?
2: Well, naturally, playing behind a singer like Billie, I received a lot of influence from her way of singing. I've always wanted to play for her. And she helped my phrasing so much because she made me so aware of words so that I would try to study the lyrics of a tune before I tried to play it. Like, for instance, the numbers on the album that we're doing now, the You Don't Know What Love Is. I'm very aware of the words, and I try to bring that out when I'm playing the melody. She helped me along those lines. And of course, the tune that she wrote the lyrics of, I feel very close to that because I was there when she got them together. We were on a plane going to San Francisco, and we had about 7 hours to kill. You know, nothing to do on the plane, but just sleep or talk. So she decided she wanted to do a tune, and she wanted it to be about her life.
1: Probably be a good idea to put the lyrics in the liner notes.
2: So yeah, I'd like to do that.
1: I would see like that. To do that. I was very impressed with myself.
2: It's a tune that I feel that I'd like the public to hear. She felt she wanted it to be the story of her life, pretty much. You know,
1: this is going back a bit, but I wonder when you first heard Billie.
2: Years ago. I guess about 12 years ago. I wasn't playing music at all then, and of course I never knew I'd end up playing piano for her.
1: What was your reaction when you finally did?
2: Well, kind of, I was a little bit in awe of her, naturally.
1: I remember. Yeah. I remember how excited you were about
2: it. A couple of nerve-wracking first appearances. But she was so relaxed and such a warm person that after a while I just felt that she was like my sister, you know, and she very close to the family. She was godmother for my baby.
1: Oh, is that right?
2: And we just got so close through the years. I was with her about 2.5 years. I just felt very, very relaxed with her about the end.
1: Anything else you'd like to say?
2: Well, I've always wanted to dedicate an album to Billie. In fact, we did one before for Lady. We did all the tunes associated with Lady. And I did a couple of the arrangements and played on the date. But after she died, there was such a rash of that type of thing that I was a little afraid to do it because it seemed to be like jumping on the bandwagon.
1: Mm-hmm.
2: But now enough time has passed, so I feel... I know I should dedicate an album to her, and I want to. And I feel that now enough time has elapsed so that I can do the album without the feeling that I'm, you know, trying to cash in that kind of business. Well, she's always encouraged me so much in my music. I know whenever we'd work a club date, there'd always be trio sets. You know, she'd sing, and then the trio would come on. And she always sat out there and listened, you know. She'd It might look as if she was talking or something else, but she was so aware that when I'd come down, she'd tell me just what had happened during that trio set and you know, what she felt I should have added or what came over very strong for her, you know, that kind of encouragement. So this is the album, and I want to dedicate it to her.

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Until you've flipped your heart and you have lost.

the great Errol Garner from Gemini with Misty. And you've heard it right here with me, D. Alexander. And this is Jazz.

the voice of Mark Murphy, If I Could Be With You One More Night, from Gents in Jazz. And right before that, we heard from Horace Silver, the Cape Verdean Blues. Started things off with Vincent Herring on trumpet from Preaching to the Choir, with Cyrus Chestnut on piano, Yasushi Nakamura bass, Jonathan Blake on drums, with the composition Granted, composed by Joe Henderson. Here's Mary Stallings from Songs Were Made to Sing with Give Me the Simple Life.

Lynn Arriale and her trio from Give Us These Days with Woodstock. Thank you so much for joining me. You're with Dee Alexander. Happy to be here with you. Until we are together again, please take care. This is Jazz.

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Kevin Mahogany from Another Time, Another Place. Cool rendition of Nature Boy. Thank you for joining me. You're with D. Alexander. This is Jazz.

Back-to-back music from Chico Freeman. That was Chico Freeman Quintet and Arthur Blythe from the recording Focus, a beautiful composition, To Hear a Teardrop in the Rain. And before that, we heard from The Leaders, also with Chico in tow, along with Lester Bowie, Cecil McBee, Don Moyer, Kirk Lightsey, and Arthur Blythe from the recording Mudfoot. We heard Chico Freeman's composition, Freedom Song, Freedom Swing Song. Started things off with Brian Blade and the Fellowship Band from the recording Perceptual, and we heard his composition, Reconciliation. Let's continue with Samara Joy.

Samara Joy from her self-titled recording with Stardust. And you've heard it right here with me, D. Alexander. And this is Jazz.

a little taste of masterful drummers, namely Galen McKinney, formerly of Aretha Franklin's band, her recording Zoot Suit Funk with her group The McKinney Zone, her composition Peaceful Place. Started things out with Artemis, super group of phenomenal women musicians, Allison Miller on drums, composed Goddess of the Hunt from their recording Artemis. Let's continue with the final recording from Mr. Jimmy Heath, Love Letter, getting a little help from Gregory Porter on Don't Misunderstand.

The man himself, Herbie Hancock, from the recording Gershwin's World. Actually, a great recording of Ira and George Gershwin's compositions. We just heard Cottontail, which was composed by Duke Ellington, but based on Gershwin's I've Got Rhythm, featuring James Carter on soprano. And right before that, we heard from Gregory Porter from Don't Misunderstand, Jimmy Heath's final recording, Love Letter, doing a phenomenal job. Thank you so much for joining me. You're with D. Alexander. Had a great time, as always, sharing this music with you. Hope you've enjoyed it. Let us know by emailing us at jazznetwork@wfmt.com. Look forward to hearing from you. Until we are together again, please share this music with your children. Stay well, stay healthy, keep smiling, and keep great music playing on your radio. Thank you so much. You're with D. Alexander, and this is Jazz.

Jared Sims on tenor saxophone from his recording Against All Odds. We heard the composition Angst. He's accompanied by Steve Fell on guitar, Luther Gray drums, Kiala Kamaweha on bass on Origin Records. Thank you for joining me. You're with D. Alexander. This is Jazz.

The voice of Joni Mitchell, one of many great artists featured on Herbie Hancock's Gershwin's World. I think we also heard a little harmonica from Stevie Wonder and James Carter on soprano saxophone, along with Herbie, of course, on piano with their rendition of Summertime. Brava, Miss Joni Mitchell. And before that, we heard from a great gentleman, 95 years young and going on, great with this music just everywhere. He's not letting any grass grow under his feet. We're talking about George Freeman and his brother, the great big sound of tenor saxophonist Von Freeman. And the composition is entitled Vonsky, from George Freeman's recording, Everybody Say Yeah. Started things off with Martin Bejarano. He's recording hashtag Cuban American with his rendition of You've Changed. Let's continue with Mr. Joel Ross from The Parable of the Poet. Here's the impetus to be and do better.

Herlin Riley on drums and vocals from Perpetual Optimism. His rendition of that song that Coco Taylor made very famous, Wang Dang Doodle, Willie Dixon composition. And before that, we heard from Mr. Emmanuel Wilkins from his recording Omega. His composition, Warriors, started things out with Miss Natalie Cole doing one of her father's compositions, Calypso Blues, from her recording, Take a Look. Let's continue with the Aesthesis Quartet with Emma Dayhoff on bass. This is her composition entitled Two Moons.

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Herring from his album Ends and Means and Norwegian Wood. Vincent on alto with Danny Grissett on piano, Essiet Essiet bass, and Joris Dudley on drums. You're listening to Jazz with Dave Schwann. So good to have you with us as always, and we hope the music makes things even better. Bassist Alexander Claffey is up next from his recording Good Spirits with a great quintet featuring Benny Benack III on trumpet, Nicole Glover is on tenor sax, Julius Rodriguez piano, and Joe Farnsworth on drums. Here's McCoy Tyner's Inner Glimpse.

The name of the album is Good Spirits, and these folks are in good spirits with McCoy Tyner's Inner Glimpse. The quintet, led by bassist Alexander Claffey, Benny Benek III on trumpet, Nicole Glover on tenor, Julius Rodriguez piano, and Joe Farnsworth on drums. They sure do take that at a pretty good clip, don't they? Let's slow down the pace with saxophonist Steve Slagle just a bit. This is from his recording called Ballads, Into the Heart of It, and his piece called See, See.

Steve Slagle there on soprano sax with his tune C-C. That's S-I as in yes, comma C, S-E-E. It's from his recording Ballads Into the Heart of It. Steve joined by Bruce Barth on piano, Ugana Okegwo on bass, and Jason Tiemann on drums. You're listening to Jazz with Dave Schwann, and we have guitarist Jocelyn Gould up next from her recording Elegant Traveler and an elegant piece by Duke Ellington, All Too Soon.

Wow, that's nice. Duke Ellington's All Too Soon. Jocelyn Gould on guitar there. That's from her recording called Elegant Traveler. The trumpeter, Anthony Stanko, joining Jocelyn. Addison Fry on piano. If you were listening closely, you might have heard a little touches of Duke Ellington-isms during his playing. George Delancey on bass and Quincy Davis on drums. You're listening to Jazz with Dave Schwann. Our thanks for joining us, and please stay with us for a lot of great music ahead.

Al Di Meola from his recording Splendido Hotel and Bianca's Midnight Lullaby. Up next, quite the big band, the Jazz at Lincoln Center Orchestra, Wynton Marsalis conducting from a 2-CD set called The Music of Wayne Shorter, and the composer is featured in this cut. It's called Yes or No.

The Jazz at Lincoln Center Orchestra with the music of Wayne Shorter, Yes or No? That's from a 2-CD set simply called The Music of Wayne Shorter. And we heard Wayne soloing on tenor sax, Wynton Marsalis on trumpet, and Dan Nimmer on piano. That recorded at Frederick P. Rose Hall, the Jazz at Lincoln Center Big Band's home, in May of 2015. Here's something that was recorded in January of 2018 at the supper club called Smoke, also in New York City. Harold Mayburn here from his recording Mayburn Plays Mayburn. Harold playing a lot of his own music on this recording, but in this instance, he's playing a tune by Jules Stein and Sammy Kahn. It's Magic.

0: Mr. Eric Alexander. Ms. Magic, Mr. Eric Alexander, Mr. Joe Farnsworth, Mr. John Weber, Mr. Steve Davis, Mr. Vincent Herring, yours truly. Thank you.
1: And that's the late, great Harold Mayburn. Giving credit to his entire group there, but we heard Eric Alexander indeed soloing on tenor, Harold on piano, John Weber on bass, Joe Farnsworth on drums, with It's Magic. From the recording Mayburn Plays Mayburn, sets done at Smoke in New York in January of 2018. Here's something else that was recorded live in New York in February of 1964. Miles Davis and All Blues.

Miles Davis from February of 1964, recorded at Philharmonic Hall at Lincoln Center in New York with All Blues from the recording My Funny Valentine. With Miles on trumpet, George Coleman here on tenor, Herbie Hancock the pianist, Ron Carter on bass, and Tony Williams on drums. And before that, Harold Mayburn and his friend tenor saxophonist Eric Alexander with It's Magic from Mayburn Plays Mayburn. We thank you so much for joining us this hour and hope you enjoyed all the great American music we call jazz. Dave Schwann finishing up with the Kyle Ashe Organ Trio from their recording Five Down Blues and Delirium.

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a group known as Triple Treat, and they were a treat to listen to. Monty Alexander on piano, Ray Brown on bass, Herb Ellis guitar, and a special guest, John Frigo on violin, or Johnny Frigo, as he was known in Chicago, with Lester Leaps In. That is from their recording called Triple Treat 2, recorded live at the Loa in Santa Monica. Hello and welcome. You're listening to Jazz with Dave Schwann. As always, a pleasure to have you aboard, and thank you for your support of this great American music. Pianist Ray Bryant up next from a recording done in 1978, released on the Pablo label. A straight-ahead trio here. Ray on piano, Sam Jones on bass, Grady Tate on drums from the album All Blues. Here's their take on Charlie Parker's Billy.

One of my favorite versions of Charlie Parker's tune, Billy's Bounce, done by Ray Bryant from 1978. Ray Bryant at the piano with Sam Jones on bass, Grady Tate the drummer, from their recording called All Blues. I highly recommend this one because they are really swinging throughout this entire album and playing the blues quite well, I might add. You're listening to Jazz with Dave Juan. Here is another outstanding trio. Ray Brown on bass, Ed Thigpen on drums, their leader, Oscar Peterson. This is from their West Side Story album. Here is Maria.

the great Oscar Peterson trio from the 1960s, and Maria from their album West Side Story, of course, the music by Leonard Bernstein, and one of my favorite Oscar Peterson albums, by the way. Oscar on piano, Ray Brown on bass, Ed Thigpen masterfully drumming with a superb brushwork at the beginning and the end. All three masters there as well. You're listening to Jazz with Dave Juan, and we remember the late, great Ramsey Lewis next. This is from a recording called Appassionata that was done in the late 1990s. A mix of several different genres or styles of music, if you will. Ramsey was exposed to classical music as a young man and gospel music also, but he combines those two genres with jazz. In fact, he writes in the booklet notes to this recording, "The album reflects my continued love of classical, gospel, and folk music, but jazz remains the common denominator." Indeed it does. Ramsey is joined by two of his great Chicago friends here, Larry Gray on bass and Ernie Adams on drums. From the album Appassionata, here is a beautiful rendition of a hymn, "What Wondrous Love Is This?"

the late great Ramsey Lewis, with his version of a traditional hymn called What Wondrous Love Is This? It's from his recording Appassionata. Wonderful recording here with Ramsey and a great trio. That was Larry Gray on bass and Ernie Adams on drums. You're listening to Jazz with Dave Schwann. We thank you again for joining us, and please stay with us for a lot of great music ahead.

the great guitarist Kenny Burrell from his recording Bluesy Burrell and No More. We have pianist Johnny O'Neill up next with special guests Roy Hargrove on trumpet and Grant Stewart on tenor. This is from Johnny's recording called In the Moment, in a great version of Sunday in New York.

Yeah, that's Johnny O'Neill from his recording In the Moment and Sunday in New York. Along with Johnny at the piano, Roy Hargrove there on trumpet with Grant Stewart on tenor, Ben Rubens on bass, and Itai Morki on drums. You're listening to Jazz with Dave Schwann, and tenor saxophonist Ken Fauser is up next. From his recording Right on Time, here's Ken's tune called Keep Doing What You're Doing.

That is tenor saxophonist Ken Fowser from his recording Right on Time and his tune called Keep Doing What You're Doing. A great sextet here. Ken on tenor sax, Joe Mondarelli on trumpet, Steve Davis on trombone, Ed Cherry guitar, Brian Charette on organ, and Willie Jones III on drums. I do like that. You're listening to Jazz with Dave Schwann. Here's something else I like very much. Hope you do too. Miles.

from one of the great collaborations between Miles Davis and Gil Evans, Oh Bess, Oh Where's My Bess, from the great album Porgy and Bess. The orchestrations by Gil Evans and the interpretations from the great opera by George and Ira Gershwin and DuBose Hayward. Miles Davis playing a flugelhorn. Okay, let's pick up the pace with something by Miles's mentor and friend Dizzy Gillespie, Manteca.

Manteca from the Todd Herbert Quartet from their recording May Waltz. That was Todd on tenor sax, David Hazeltine on piano, John Weber bass, and Jason Brown drums. We thank you so much for joining us this hour and hope you enjoyed all the great American music we call jazz. Dave Schwann finishing up with trumpeter John Hasselbeck III from his recording Entrance and Eclipse.

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Pianist Emmett Cohen with the title cut to his CD Future Stride, with Russell Hall on bass, Kyle Poole drums. Hello and welcome. You're listening to Jazz with Dave Schwann. As always, a pleasure to have you with us. Guitarist Sean Purcell is up next from his recording 180. Sean is joined by Pat Bianchi on the Hammond C3 organ here, and Jason Tiemann on drums with Cat and Mouse.

That's a very lively thing called Cat and Mouse by Sean Purcell, the guitarist we heard there. It's from his CD called 180. Pat Bianchi on the Hammond C3 organ and Jason Tiemann on drums. You're listening to Jazz with Dave Schwann and tenor saxophonist Sam Dillon up next from his recording Out in the Open and a tune by Jimi Hendrix, Third Stone from the Sun.

Sam Dillon there on tenor saxophone with a tune by Jimi Hendrix called Third Stone from the Sun. It's from Sam's recording Out in the Open. He was joined by Peter Zack on piano, Yoshi Waki on bass, and Billy Drummond on drums. Well, we've had a couple fast-moving things there from Sam Dillon and before that, Sean Purcell. We'll slow things down right now and remember the late, great Pharoah Sanders. This is from a recording done in the 1990s called New York Unit. Pharoah Sanders joined by John Hicks on piano, Richard Davis on bass, and Tatsuya Nakamura on drums. Here is a masterpiece by Pharoah Sanders' colleague and mentor, John Coltrane, Naima.

The late great Pharoah Sanders, with music by his mentor and friend John Coltrane, Naima. As a matter of fact, that's the name of the CD, Naima. Pharoah Sanders and his New York unit, with Pharoah on tenor, John Hicks piano, Richard Davis bass, and Tatsuya Nakamura on drums. You're listening to Jazz with Dave Schwann. Our thanks once again for doing so, and please stay with us. We have a lot more jazz ahead.

Ella with Ace in the Hole. We have some classic stuff from guitarist Grant Green up next from a 1963 session on Blue Note that became the album Idle Moments. And Grant is joined by some great people here. Joe Henderson on tenor sax, Bobby Hutcherson on vibes, Duke Pearson is the pianist. He wrote the tune we're about to hear. Bob Cranshaw is on bass, Al Harewood on drums, Grant Green on guitar with Duke Pearson's Nomad.

From the classic 1963 album on Blue Note, Idle Moments, Grant Green with Nomad, Grant on guitar, Joe Henderson on tenor, Bobby Hutcherson on vibes, Duke Pearson on piano, Bob Cranshaw on bass, and Al Harewood on drums. Duke, as we mentioned, wrote the tune Nomad for Idle Moments. You're listening to Jazz with Dave Juan. Here is another guitarist, Jim Hall, together with Bill Evans.

What a great duet. Bill Evans on piano, Jim Hall on guitar. From their album, Undercurrent, recorded in 1962, and of course, Darn That Dream. Here's Joey Alexander.

Joey Alexander, and the title cut to his album, Warna, W-A-R-N-A. Joey on piano there with Larry Grenadier on bass, Kendrick Scott on drums, and additional percussion from Luisto Quintero. We thank you so much for joining us this hour and hope you enjoyed all the great American music we call jazz. Dave Schwann finishing up with saxophonist Doug Webb from his recording Bright Side and Steak Sauce.

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I couldn't say. And then before we said goodbye, she sang one more song that made me cry. And I'm not the kind of guy who's prone to tears.

From his album, The Company I Keep, that's vocalist Mark Winkler with That Afternoon in Harlem. Bob McChesney was the trombonist, Eric Reed the pianist, and drummer Jeff Hamilton opening this jazz hour. I'm your host, John Hill,

That's an original Quincy Jones composition called The Witching Hour. It comes from the Quincy Jones Sammy Nistico Orchestra, an album titled Basie and Beyond, a tribute to the great Count Basie and his orchestras done in the style of the Basie Band. Ahead of that, we heard from trumpeter Brad Good and his quintet featuring saxophonist Ernie Watts. That was Blues in the Night with pianist Adrian Ferrugia, bassist Kelly Sill, and drummer Adam Nussbaum from the Brad Good Quintet album called That's Right. And we began the set with pianist Larry Vukovic, the Larry Vukovic Trio here with Larry Grenadier on bass and Akira Tana on drums. The album called Street Scene. And we heard the title track there, taken from the film noir genre, which was popular around the time that Larry Vukovic and his family were granted asylum in the United States from his native Yugoslavia, and they landed in San Francisco, and a lot of film noir pictures were playing all over town. And he says he immediately got the message that this was an authentic American sound, expressing the lonely mood of a big city like New York, Chicago, L.A., or San Francisco, for that matter. The Larry Vukovic Trio from Street Scene, opening the set. We're listening to jazz. I'm John Hill.

music from vocalist Sasha Dobson, an album called Girl Talk, Sweet and Lovely, with Peter Bernstein there on guitar, the bassist Neil Miner, and Dred Scott is the name of the drummer for Sasha Dobson. That's Smith Dobson's daughter. Ahead of it, we heard from John Coltrane from a retrospective called The Impulse Years, his years with the Impulse record label. That was Chim Chim Cheree. McCoy Tyner was the pianist, Jimmy Garrison the bassist, Elvin Jones on drums from May of 1965. It says that was his jazz waltz tune for the year. And we began the set with music from saxophonist Remy LeBeouf. Remy LeBeouf's band is called Assembly of Shadows, and pretty much all the tunes in this collection were commissioned by one organization or another. Rumpus, commissioned by the University of Denver's Lamont School of Music. Remy LeBeouf, his band Assembly of Shadows, the album Architecture of Storms. We heard Rumpus. We're listening to jazz.

Guitarist Nathan Borton from his album Each Step. That was Grant Stand, a Grant Green composition with pianist Xavier Davis, bassist Rodney Whitaker, and drummer Keith Hall. And it was Grover Washington Jr. ahead of that from an album titled Discovery, the first recordings recorded the year before his debut as a leader. Grover with guitarist Boogaloo Joe Jones and organist Butch Cornell, who wrote the tune Sunshine Alley to start the set. I'm John Hill. Thanks for joining me for Jazz. I'll see you later.

That's music of trumpeter Charles Tolliver, who's 84 now. This is from his debut from 1968 called Right Now. Your tune of the morning show on 88.5 KBEM-FM, Minneapolis, St. Paul, and Jazz88.FM. 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

0: BBC News with Govinda Gill. Fierce fighting is continuing in Yemen between Saudi-backed forces and Iran-aligned Houthi militants, raising fears of wider war. The Yemeni authorities say Houthi fighters have now seized the coastal city of Mocha, which sits on the Bab al-Mandeb Strait. Here's Richard Kogoe.
1: The fall of the strategic port city of Mocha is a major blow to Yemeni government forces in Taiz province. It follows days of intense fighting with Houthi militants who are trying to seize more territory along the Red Sea coast. Reports say government forces have withdrawn from the city. The militants have launched attacks on the Hanish Islands near the Bab al-Mandeb Strait, a key shipping route linking Asia and Europe through the Suez Canal. The heightened threat to shipping has contributed to this week's sharp rise in oil prices. Nearly 500 people have been killed since the fighting began last week.
0: A huge search is continuing off the coast of the Philippines for dozens of people missing following a fire on board a ferry. The vessel was en route from the capital Manila to the popular tourist destination of Coron when the blast broke out in a cargo hold. Here's Jake Kwan.
2: This is not the first time we had a ferry fire. 3 years ago, there was another ferry fire which killed more than 30 people. And just in January of this year, a ferry had capsized, killing more than 60 people. And unfortunately, in the island nation of Philippines, where there are more than 7,000 islands, this is one of the most common modes of transportation for many people. These ferries are cheap and accessible. But every time something like this happens, people will point out that there is a problem of lax attitude towards safety and regulation, as well as poor maintenance of the boats. And they're saying that although the law exists, the enforcement isn't always there.
0: The mother of the late King of Toro has accused the Ugandan authorities of placing her under effective house arrest amid a dispute over succession. Queen Bess Kimigisa says the royal guards at the palace had been replaced with Ugandan troops. Queen Bess and her daughter have rejected the choice of Prince Edward Rudiki Kijanangoma, a state television news anchor, as successor. Princess Ruth Kumontale said the late King Oyo Nayimba's wishes, naming his son as heir, had not been followed.
3: It's very unfortunate that we have not even buried my brother yet, and they're bringing all this confusion and all this turmoil, and we can't even mourn my brother in peace. So I just want to call out to the people of Toro, and they're bringing all this confusion and all this turmoil, and we can't even mourn my brother in

0: Newsroom, I'm Peter Solomon. Good morning. New information has been disclosed about the pilots of the Amazon cargo plane, which veered off a runway on Sunday at Miami's airport and crashed into two vehicles, killing five people and injuring five others. According to flight information, which was released yesterday, one of the plane's pilots for 2 minutes repeatedly warned the other that they were traveling too fast as they approached the runway to land, as well as after touchdown. A summary of cockpit voice recordings from the National Transportation Safety Board show that the fellow pilot did not give a, quote, consistent verbal response, close quote, to those warnings. Touchdown was awkward. The plane briefly attempted to take off again before it ended up smashing into a pair of vehicles, according to the Associated Press. The cockpit audio also revealed several automated warnings from the plane itself that fired off that should have alerted pilots about the speed of descent and the approaching terrain. The cargo plane was approximately halfway down the runway when its right and nose landing gear initially made contact. That reduced the distance that the plane had on the runway ahead of its stop. Strong winds may have also helped propel the plane forward. Several experts have said the pilot should have aborted the landing while the plane was still in the air and circled back around for a second landing attempt. More discussions on preventing gun violence after last week's mass shooting in Minneapolis. Three people, including the suspect, were killed, and several others, including police officers, were injured. DFL Senator Scott Dibble of Minneapolis believes passing the anti-gun package last session could have prevented the incident.
1: I am guessing that some of the things that we wanted to change in the package that we passed last year might have made a difference, you know, expanding who can call attention to these situations, making sure it happens more quickly and more immediately, under circumstances where there's repeated dangerous behavior, making it the surrender aspects of the firearm.
0: The large gun violence prevention bill passed the Senate by one vote. However, it stalled in the House of Representatives in Minnesota. Two doctors with Minnesota ties and two family members have been declared missing after the devastating flooding in Nepal. The University of Minnesota's Department of Orthopedic Surgery says Dr. Ishan Patel, a recent fellowship graduate, was on a pilgrimage with his wife, Dr. Akanshka Patel, his mother, father-in-law, when floodwaters swept away their hotel. The flooding was triggered by a glacier collapse near the Nepal-China border on August 26th, resulting in the deaths of more than 1,300 people, and thousands still remain missing as recovery efforts are continuing across the region. In sports, in Major League Baseball, the Twins lost a rain-delayed matinee game yesterday in Detroit to the Tigers, 7-2. Next, the Twins host the Cleveland Guardians. That first game is tomorrow night at Target Field at 7:10 p.m. In minor league baseball, the Saints won 5-4 over the Syracuse Mets yesterday at CHS Field in St. Paul. Game three of the series tonight in downtown St. Paul at 6:37 p.m. And meanwhile, in pro football, the Vikings are one day closer to opening the season against the Green Bay Packers. Sunday's game will kick off at 3:25 p.m. That takes place at U.S. Bank Stadium. In other team news, the Vikings signed linebacker Jihad Ward to the practice squad. He appeared in 17 games for Minnesota back in 2024.
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0: Coming up in just a moment, Count Basie featuring Lester Young. We'll hear The Count Steps In from 1938. Your Twin Cities forecast, some fog this morning, turning sunny later, a high of 80. Clear tonight, a low of 64. Sunny tomorrow, a high of 83. And then showers and thunderstorms moving in on Friday night. Right now, foggy, it's 59 degrees in the Twin Cities. We're just 3 minutes away from First Alert traffic. I'm Peter Solomon for Jazz 88.
3: 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Ladies and gentlemen, the Count steps in.

0: That comes from a collection called Lester Amadeus, celebrating the innovations of Lester Young when he was working with Count Basie in the late 1930s. That was a 1938 broadcast from the Savoy Ballroom, and the tune, The Count Steps In. I'm Peter Solomon. Coming up next, we'll listen to a 1962 Blue Note session, an unusual lineup. Legendary tenor player Ike Quebec, plus Stanley Turrentine on tenor sax, and trombonist Benny Green. Sonny Clark supporting on piano, Milt Hinton on bass, the drummer Art Blakey. They perform CC Rider. But first, it's time to begin our live drive time reports on the tens, direct from the Minnesota Department of Transportation's Freeway Nerve Center, the RTMC. Bob Urich is at the Regional Transportation Management Center in Roseville with First Alert Traffic. Bob, good morning.
1: Good morning. We're watching in the East Metro, West 36 at Norell Avenue. Got a crash in the middle of that intersection. Looks like they're in the final stages of getting that one cleared. We've got road work in Roseville and Arden Hills. This is Snelling Avenue, reduced to just one lane between 694 and Highway 36. That'll last until September 23rd. The sunrise today, coming up at 6:45. 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

0: An old blues that goes back at least to the 20s when Ma Rainey is credited for having conceived it. It's called C.C. Rider. This version featuring saxophonist Ike Quebec. It's from his Blue Note album, Easy Living. Stanley Turrentine joining him there on tenor saxophone also, and the great Benny Green on trombone, Sonny Clark on piano. Both Clark and Quebec died within about 6 months of this session having been made. Quebec not only a contributor to Blue Note's legacy as a saxophonist, but also he worked as an A&R man, an artist and repertoire official with the label, and was partially responsible for encouraging them to sign Thelonious Monk and Bud Powell. Before we get to new music from vibraphonist Jalen Baker of his new album called Repaved, featuring his vibes in the context of a small group plus flute and string quartet, we'll get a look at traffic. Let's go to Bob Urich now at the RTMC.
1: And we're starting at St. Paul, northbound 52 over the Lafayette Bridge. We've got delays here starting to form right around Plato Boulevard. Got road work in Bloomington. The ramp is closed. East 494 to get to southbound 77. That ramp is closed for MnDOT construction that'll last through October 15th. The sunrise today, 6:45 Central Time. Live from the RTMC, it's Jazz at 8 traffic.

0: Linda Mahon O playing bass, Melissa Aldana on tenor saxophone. From an album called Beneath Lifted Skies, that was the Gigi Grice composition Social Call, which goes back at least to the mid-1950s. I'm Peter Solomon. Coming up next, we'll listen to music from Naptown Soul, a funky recording from saxophonist Rob Dixon. Naptown, slang for Indianapolis, and it celebrates some of the legacy of that city, which also produced Wes Montgomery and J.J. Johnson and Freddie Hubbard and Mel Ryan and others. On this recording, Rob Dixon is joined by guitarist Dave Stryker, organist Sam Frybush, and Richard Sleepy Floyd, I love that name, on drums. We'll hear a tune called Fields and Valleys right after First Alert Traffic, coming up next on Jazz 88.
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2: We've got delays we're watching in Minneapolis. This is due to a crash, East 394 at I-94. The crash here has vehicles on the left and on the right side. And we're watching in the North Metro now. This is southbound 35W at Lake Drive. We're looking at what could be a crash here. It's over on that shoulder on that left side. We've got slowdowns in that area. We're watching in Maple Grove, eastbound at 94 between 610 and the Fish Lake Interchange. We're seeing delays there as well. The sunrise today, 6:45, live from the RTMC. It's Jazz 88 traffic.

0: saxophonist Rob Dixon from Naptown Soul. That was Fields and Valleys. I'm Peter Solomon. It's the morning show on Jazz 88. Coming up, some classic early 60s music from trombone legend J.J. Johnson.
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0: 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Right now, let's head to the RTMC for the latest on traffic.
2: Now, we're watching in Minneapolis, eastbound 394 at I-94. It's a crash here. The vehicles are over on that right side. Backups here starting at Penn Avenue. In the North Metro, southbound 35W at Lake Drive, we've got an incident there with vehicles over on that right shoulder. We've got some slowdowns in that area. Watching in the South Metro, this is in Eagan, northbound 77. We've got delays at Diffley Road due to road construction there. Also seeing some road construction delays. This is on northbound and southbound 35E between Randolph and Highway 13 due to that road construction in that area. Sunrise today was at 6:45. Live from the RTMC, it's Jazz 88 traffic.
0: If you're like me, you're old enough to remember rotary dial phones. I love the cover of this 1957 Columbia recording from J.J. Johnson called Dial JJ5. It's got this beautiful white rotary dial phone, a kind of desktop phone, and there's a picture of J.J. right in the middle of the dial. But there's nothing outdated about his sound and his innovations. He continues to be the man that influences more jazz trombonists than any other. And we'll hear a tune based on Sweet Georgia Brown. It's called Teapot. J.J. Johnson, along with Bobby Jasper, who played sax and flute, Tommy Flanagan on piano, bassist Wilbur Little, and drummer Elvin Jones, here on Jazz 88.

0: A very talented trio of string players there doing Swingin' on the Ville, kind of a la Django Reinhardt and Stephan Grappelli. Here it was Mark O'Connor playing violin, Frank Vignola, brilliant traditional jazz guitarist, John Burr on bass as well. I'm Peter Solomon. It's the morning show on Minnesota's Jazz Station 88.5. Let's get a look at traffic now with Bob Urich.
1: Watching in Minneapolis, East 394 at I-94. It's crashed over on that right side, the back of starting at Penn Avenue in Eagan, northbound 35E. At Pilot Knob Road. It's a crash. A vehicle there was struck by some debris in the windshield, and that windshield ended up shattering. The vehicle now is disabled over on that left side. In Minneapolis, southbound 94, we've got delays beginning at Plymouth Avenue. Those continue till you get through the Lowry Tunnel. In the North Metro, southbound at 35W at Lake, there's an incident over on that right shoulder. Looks like traffic is slowing as it gets through. Sunrise today was at 6:45. Live from the RTMC, it's Jazz EDA traffic.
0: Roberta Flack really came into her own with her first 1969 album called First Take. It was named one of the 500 greatest albums of all time by Rolling Stone magazine. It not only included The First Time Ever I Saw Your Face, but also a gorgeous Donnie Hathaway tune called Tryin' Times. And we'll listen to that next on Jazz 88.
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0: Hubert Laws on the piccolo. The tune is Let Her Go off the album Flute Bylaws. 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We'll go to Bob Urich at the RTMC.
1: Watching in Minneapolis, eastbound 394 to I-94. It's crashed. It's over on that right side. The backups here starting at Penn Avenue and Egan, northbound 35E at Pilot Knob Road. A crash here. A vehicle was struck by debris and had their windshield shattered by that debris. They're blocking the shoulder on that left side as they're trying to figure out what to do there. In the North Metro, southbound 35W at Lake Drive, there's an incident there over on that right shoulder. Live from the RTMC, it's Jazzy Day Traffic.
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2: BBC News with Govinda Gill. The Yemeni authorities say Houthi fighters have seized Mocha as the recent escalation of the civil war deepens. The port sits on the Bab al-Mandeb Strait and strengthens the Iranian-backed Houthis' control of a key shipping route. Here's Richard Kagoe.
3: The fall of the strategic port city of Mocha is a major blow to Yemeni government forces in Taiz province. It follows days of intense fighting with Houthi militants who are trying to seize more territory along the Red Sea coast. Reports say government forces have withdrawn from the city. The militants have launched attacks on the Hanish Islands near the Bab al-Mandeb Strait, a key shipping route linking Asia and Europe through the Suez Canal. The heightened threat to shipping has contributed to this week's sharp rise in oil prices. Nearly 500 people have been killed since the fighting began last week.
2: Smokers continue to billow from a ferry that was engulfed by fire in the Philippines, killing at least 5 people. Nearly 90 others remain missing. 43 have been rescued, mostly while swimming away from the vessel. The Coast Guard in the Palawan province says there are no longer flames on board, but rescuers have been unable to search the boat. Jake Kwan has more details.
4: The investigators are still trying to figure out what exactly caused this fire, but they still haven't reached any preliminary conclusion. But what the witnesses have told them is that there was a loud bang, and they believe that the fire started in the cargo hold. So we'll be looking at exactly what caused this fire and if there were any failings. We understand that 134 people were on that ship, according to the manifest, but the real number could be higher, and we simply won't know until the investigator has wrapped.
2: Fires have broken out in the city of Bukavu in the east of the Democratic Republic of Congo, reportedly killing at least 15 school pupils and severely injuring several others. Local media say at least one of the blazes started in a primary school. The mother of the late King of Toro has accused the Ugandan authorities of placing her under effective house arrest amid a dispute over succession. Queen Bess Kimigiza and her daughter have rejected the choice as successor of Prince Edward Rukidi Kijadangoma, a news anchor for state television. They say the succession committee ignored the unmarried late King Oyo Niyumba's will, which named a son as heir. Alfred Elastic reports.
5: The mother of the late King Oyo says royal guards have been withdrawn from the palace and Uganda army troops deployed around the building. She says the deployment has restricted the royal family's movement and ability to receive visitors, describing the situation as house arrest. Queen Bess Kimigiza says King Oyo left a will outlining his wishes, which have not been honored. The government has not responded to the BBC's request for comment.
2: World News from the BBC.
0: From the Jazz 88 newsroom, I'm Peter Solomon, an organizer who alleged that she was sexually abused by labor leader Cesar Chavez decades ago, has filed a lawsuit against two non-profit. Peter Solomon, an organizer who alleged that she was sexually abused by labor leader.

0: infliction of emotional distress and sexual harassment. The woman decided to file a civil action after learning more about the scope of Chavez's alleged abuse of girls and women, including labor leader Dolores Huerta. V. James DeSimone, one of the lawyers representing her pro bono, said to the Associated Press, quote, "She's committed to the process and is grateful she can legally do something about this after all these years later." DeSimone says it continues to cause her stress and anxiety, and that he anticipates that he'll hear from other abuse survivors as well. More than 60 Allina Health Hospice nurses will begin a 7-day unfair labor practice strike Friday after contract talks failed to produce an agreement. The nurses, represented by SEIU Healthcare Minnesota and Iowa, say they've been bargaining for more than a year and that they're seeking improvements beyond wages, including compensation for extra hours worked, holiday pay, and scheduling changes. Union members voted unanimously to authorize the strike. No additional bargaining sessions are currently scheduled, though the union says it's willing to continue negotiations before the walkout begins. Supporters of Minnesota's free school meals program say it's helping students who may have missed out under the old income-based system. Governor Walz says many families were just above the cutoff for assistance and were not participating in school meal programs. Since it was launched, the program has served more than 450 million meals across the state. School leaders say higher participation has improved nutrition budgets, and that allowed districts to invest in kitchen upgrades and focus on serving higher quality food. Officials estimate families save about $1,000 per student each year through that program. In sports, in college football, the Gopher football team hosts Mississippi State Saturday afternoon at Huntington Bank Stadium, kickoff 2:38 p.m. Saturday. In soccer, Minnesota United lost 2-1 to Dallas yesterday. The Loons will play an away game against the St. Louis Blues Saturday night at 7:30. Against St. Louis, Saturday night at 7:30. In Minnesota's fall color season is getting underway, and the DNR is launching its annual Fall Color Finder to help people track the changing leaves. The online tool provides updates on fall colors at state parks, recreation areas, and trails throughout the state of Minnesota.
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0: Mildred Bailey, in just a moment, your Twin Cities forecast. We could have some fog this morning, turning sunny later, a high of 80 degrees. Mostly clear tonight, a low of 64. Sunny on Friday, a high of 63. Showers and thunderstorms possible Friday night, a low of 60. And sunny on Saturday, a high of 73, which sounds amazing. Right now, it's 60 degrees with fair skies. I'm Peter Solomon, and here's Mildred Bailey on Jazz 88.

baby, what is the matter with you? You got the world in a jug, you don't have a thing to do. I went to the fortune teller to get my fortune told. 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Now that ain't right, baby. 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

0: If you ain't gonna act right, you might as well be on your sad way. 'Cause it ain't right, baby. 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It ain't right, baby. Baby, it ain't right at all. You taking all my money, going out and having yourself a ball. It ain't right.
1: Mildred Bailey, It Ain't Right. I'm Peter Solomon. It's the morning show. Coming up next, we'll hear music from the Horace Silver Quintet, specifically the title cut from the album Silver's Serenade, recorded in 1963 for Blue Note. It's the classic lineup of the band with trumpeter Blue Mitchell, saxophonist Junior Cook, Gene Taylor on bass, and drummer Roy Brooks. Before we get to the Horace Silver, let's get a check on the roads. We'll go to Bob Urich, the RTMC.
2: Launching in Minneapolis, E394 to I-94. There's a vehicle left over from an earlier crash. It's over on that right side in Eagan. This is northbound 35E at Pilot Knob Road. A crash there has left a vehicle with a shattered windshield. This was after some debris fell off a vehicle and struck this other vehicle, shattering the windshield. And their car is disabled now. Their vehicle is disabled over on that left side. In the North Metro, southbound 35W at Lake, there's an incident over on that right shoulder vehicle with its flashers, its four-way flashers, over on that right side. The sunrise today was at 6:45. Live from the RTMC, it's Jazzy D8 Traffic.

0: Silver's Serenade, the title cut from a classic Blue Note album from 1963. Horace Silver's group with trumpeter Blue Mitchell there. Also saxophonist Junior Cook, Gene Taylor on bass, and drummer Roy Brooks.
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0: Craig Harris is a jazz trombonist who's been prominent in avant-garde jazz music since the 1970s. He's worked with some iconic names, Sun Ra, David Murray, Abdullah Ibrahim, Sam Rivers, Lester Bowie, and Cecil Taylor among them. We're going to listen to music from an album called Black Bone that came out on the Sonote label in 1984, and on this recording he's joined by the late George Adams on tenor sax, also Donald Smith on piano, that's Lonnie Liston's younger brother, Fred Hopkins on bass, and Charlie Persip on drums. And we'll hear a tune called Blackwell, as in Ed Blackwell, who is famously the drummer for Ornette Coleman. That's coming up next. First, let's get a check on traffic with Bob Urich.
2: Watching in South Minneapolis, southbound 35W, this is the ramp to get to E62. It's crashed with vehicles on the right and on the left side. We're seeing delays in the North Metro. This is on 694 westbound. Backups here on 694 begin at Silver Lake Road. Those continue till you get to 252. Also seeing some slowdowns on Highway 10 in Blaine. They begin in Highway 65. Those will continue till you get to 35W. In Lakeville, this is northbound I-35. Backups here starting at 185th. Live from the RTMC, it's Jazz 88 traffic.
0: I should mention, though, today, September 10th, happens to be trombonist Craig Harris's 73rd birthday. Hence the reason for me to find this cut. Here's Blackwell from Black Bone on Lister-driven Jazz 88.

0: Trombonist Craig Harris and group from 42 years ago on Soul Note Records, a tune called Blackwell. That is Don Pullen at the piano, who used to play not only with his fingers, but his knuckles and his arms and elbows. A really fascinating musician. George Adams, too, on tenor saxophone as well. Today, Craig Harris turned 73. I'm Peter Solomon. Stay tuned for First Alert Traffic. And on MN90, the story of the first artificial blood transfusion here on Jazz 88.
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2: Watching in Minneapolis, this is eastbound 94 at Portland. Looks like we've got a crash here with vehicles on the left and vehicles on the right shoulders. Traffic is making its way slowly through. In South Minneapolis, southbound 35W, that ramp to get to E62, it's crash with vehicles on the left and on the right. In Eagan, northbound 35E at Pilot Knob Road, it's a disabled vehicle that was struck by some debris, flying debris on the roadway, and became disabled. It's over on that left side. Got slowdowns on 94 eastbound. This is in St. Paul. They begin actually in Maplewood. They begin at Maplewood at McKnight, and those continue till you get to 35E. Back to school means more yellow school buses on the roads. MnDOT reminds you that it is illegal to pass a school bus with red flashing lights. Live from the RTMC, it's Jazz 88 Traffic.
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4: It was November 20th, 1979, when a 67-year-old Jehovah's Witness patient was readmitted to the University of Minnesota's hospital. He was suffering severe blood loss and infection from a vascular surgery he had previously had on his leg. Jehovah's Witnesses believe that an individual's life is contained within blood, and that accepting transfusion of blood and blood products is sinful. Seeing that the man was needing a transfusion to prevent lethal blood loss, the hospital staff had to quickly find an alternative method out of respect for the Jehovah's Witness teachings. They elected to still do a transfusion, but instead of using human or animal blood, they were able to use an alternative, artificial blood. Doctors administered 6 pints of Fluasol, a milky blood substitute developed by a Japanese parent company of the Alpha Therapeutic Corporation. This transfusion was significant not just for the patient, but also for the medical community, as it was the first ever artificial blood transfusion in the United States.
3: 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Made possible by funding from the Minnesota Arts and Cultural Heritage Fund. 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

0: Miles Davis and his quintet absolutely on fire in the title track from their 1965 introductory LP called ESP. That's a composition by saxophonist Wayne Shorter, who joined Miles there along with Herbie Hancock on piano, Ron Carter bass, and drummer Tony Williams. I'm Peter Solomon. It's the morning show on Listener Driven Jazz 88. Coming up next, we'll listen to music from 15, a really interesting new release on Nonesuch, featuring three great contemporary musicians, including the iconic avant-garde composer and multi-instrumentalist Henry Threadgill, pianist Vijay Iyer, and percussionist Daphnis Prieto.
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2: Watching in the East Metro, we've got slowdowns on northbound 694. They start at 34th. In South Minneapolis, this is the ramp from southbound 35W to get to East 62. It's crashed there with vehicles over on that right side. Minneapolis, eastbound 94 at Portland, a crash there with vehicles on the right and on the left sides. Got slowdowns in Roseville. This is on 36 westbound. They begin at 35E, and those will continue to get to 35W. In the West Metro, we're looking at, this is eastbound 494. Backups here starting at 212, and those will continue till you get to about Highway 100. Live from the RTMC, it's Jazz 88 traffic.
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0: Netanya and Ticket to Brazil with a great bossa nova called Rosa Morena. I'm Peter Solomon. Coming up, Dave Frischberg with an original tune called Useless Waltz, and we'll also hear from the late trumpeter Jim Rotondi. His last album was a collaboration with pianist and vocalist Dina DeRose, and we'll listen to the title cut from that project, Out of the Past.
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2: Watching in South Minneapolis, southbound 35W. This is the ramp to get to E62. It's crashed over on that right side. In Minneapolis, eastbound at 94 at Portland, the crash here with vehicles on the right shoulder. Looks like a school bus involved in that one. In the East Metro, we've got delays. Northbound 694 starting at 10th Street. It's stop-and-go traffic there. In Wisconsin, or on the Minnesota-Wisconsin border, westbound 94 at the St. Croix River Bridge. Looks like a crash or some sort of incident blocking one lane of traffic getting through. So there's only a single lane getting through westbound 94 over the Minnesota-Wisconsin border. Live from the RTMC, it's Jazz 88 traffic.
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3: Out of date, out of style, sounds as if it's been around a while. There's no excuse, it's just a useless waltz. 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

take it up a half a tone. An overdub electric valve trombone. It's well produced with no apparent faults. But what's the use? It's

0: from the album Crisscross, Thelonious Monk, bassist John Orr, and Frankie Dunlop on drums playing T for Two. We'll hear more from Monk next hour. Right now, let's get a check on traffic with Bob Urich.
1: Watching in the East Metro, this is West 36 at Rice Street. It's crashed. It's partially blocking the left side. We've got the backups here starting at Highway 61. St. Louis Park, northbound 100 at Highway 7. It's a vehicle stuck in a bad spot here. It ran out of gas, and it's in the middle lane right now, conked out, blocking that middle lane. On the Wisconsin-Minnesota border, westbound 94 at the St. Croix River Bridge, it's crashed with the left lane currently closed. In Minneapolis, this is East 94 at Portland. A crash there is over on the right side. MnDOT mowing road crews are still mowing into the fall here, and crews bring highway machinery very close to the highway traffic. MnDOT reminds you to stay alert and give them plenty of space. 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
2: BBC News with Govinda Gill. The Yemeni authorities say Houthi fighters have seized Mocha as the recent escalation of the civil war deepens. The port sits on the Bab al-Mandeb Strait and strengthens the Iranian-backed Houthis' control of a key shipping route. The fighting may have contributed to further rises in the price of oil. Here's Richard Kagoe.
3: It's a very key passage that links the Red Sea to the Indian Ocean. So it's an important shipping lane where, you know, ships are transiting from the Gulf, also heading to Europe and also heading to Asia. And so this has been a spillover of the conflict that we've been seeing in the other strait. That's the Strait of Hormuz, where we've been seeing the fighting between U.S. forces and Iran. It's been a strategy for them to push and to gain control over this strategic pathway.
2: The European Central Bank has raised interest rates by a quarter of a percentage point. The second rise this year takes the eurozone rate to 2.5%. The bank said the rise was needed to fight the inflationary pressures of higher energy prices. Here's Jonathan Josephs.
4: This increase takes the main interest rate for the 21 countries using the euro to 2.5%. The hope is it will cool demand as a way of tackling inflation that the European Central Bank is concerned will remain above target for some time. That inflation is the result of higher energy prices stemming from the conflict in the Middle East. The latest escalations have taken the price of oil past $100 a barrel. Despite the uncertain economic outlook, growth forecasts have been pushed up. But for now, businesses and consumers across Europe will have to pay more to borrow money.
2: Smoke has continued to billow from a ferry that was engulfed by fire in the Philippines, killing at least 5 people. Nearly 90 others remain missing. 43 have been rescued. Nomi Kayabayab is a spokesperson for the Philippine Coast Guard.
5: Well, ang nakikita po natin challenge ngayon is malakas po yung hangin.
6: The challenge we are seeing right now is the strong winds, so that is our limitation. No matter how much we extinguish, there are external factors that make the fire spread. As per coordination with our Coast Guard station commander in the area, there are no longer flames inside the ship. What we are taking in consideration is the smoke on the ship. If we force our personnel on board, it may lead to suffocation. So we are ensuring the safety on the ship before we go on board.
2: The number of people killed in a fire on board a cargo ship in eastern China has risen to 25. The Liberian-flagged carrier had been moored in a state-owned shipyard in the city of Qingdao, where it was undergoing repairs. President Xi Jinping, who called for an urgent search and rescue operation, has ordered an investigation. World News from the BBC.
0: From the Jazz 88 newsroom, I'm Peter Solomon. A federal judge has given the go-ahead from Missouri Supreme Court to move forward with a contempt hearing today for Republican Secretary of State Denny Hoskins in a tense legal battle over whether new congressional districts supported by President Trump can be used in the November election. Previously, Missouri's top court ordered Hoskins not to use a Trump-backed map in the general election. Then U.S. District Court Judge, U.S. District Judge Stephen Clark, Tuesday, barred barred Hoskins from using anything other than the new map Trump supports. The state Supreme Court responded by ordering Hoskins to appear for a contempt hearing today for not following its orders. State attorneys representing Hoskins also asked Clark to halt the contempt hearing. He declined to do so, according to the Associated Press. Hoskins' hearing comes as the U.S. state attorneys representing Hoskins also asked Clark to halt the contempt hearing. He declined to do so.

0: Dibble says this issue is not just about guns.
1: This is not a partisan issue. It should not be a partisan issue. This is about feeling safe. It's about lives. It's about, you know, the ability to thrive and prosper and feel secure. And it's not about a political party. Mm-hmm. But for whatever reason, this thing does fall down on partisan lines.
0: The Senate passed a comprehensive gun violence prevention package last session. The bill stalled when it came up for a vote on the House floor. Democrats say they'll try to introduce it again starting next session in January of 2027. If you are planning to get both a flu and COVID vaccine this fall, Minnesota health officials say you don't have to make two separate trips. Here's Jessica Monroe with the State Department of Health.
2: People want to be vaccinated against COVID-19 and flu. It's perfectly okay to do it at the same appointment. It can be a really convenient way to protect yourself to do it all at once.
0: Monroe says some people may feel under the weather after getting the vaccines as their immune systems respond. She says it can take a couple of weeks for protection to fully develop. Turning to sports, in Major League Baseball, the Twins lost a rain-delayed matinee game yesterday in Detroit to the Tigers, 7-2. They'll host the Cleveland Guardians tomorrow evening for a three-game set that starts at Target Field at 7:10 p.m. on Friday. In Minor League Baseball, the Saints won 5-4 over the Syracuse Mets yesterday. Game 3 of the six-game series tonight at 6:37 at CHS Field in St. Paul. In pro football, the Vikings are one day closer to opening the season. Their first game is against the Green Bay Packers Sunday at 3:25 p.m. at U.S. Bank Stadium.
3: 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Hey everybody, this is Bobby Vandell. 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
0: Teddy Bunn is a name that a lot of people might not remember these days. He was prominent back in the 1930s and 40s as a brilliant guitar player. He's also a wonderful singer. And in just a moment, we'll hear a Teddy Bunn vocal recorded with Hot Lips Page. He played trumpet and mellophonium, which is kind of marching French horn of these sessions with Teddy Bunn. And Teddy Bunn's gorgeous guitar and voice are well in display. First, a look at your Twin Cities forecast. Still some patchy fog this morning. That'll dissipate. Sunny skies today, a high of 80. Clear tonight, a low of 64. Sunny Friday with a high of 83. Right now it's 56 degrees with fair skies in the Twin Cities. I'm Peter Solomon.

0: So many things you could say about that session. The marvelous performance by guitarist Teddy Bunn, who I feel like should have been featured as a vocalist more often. He was a brilliant guitar player. There's some great solo recordings he made on guitar in the 1930s that are worth seeking out. This was a session organized by Leonard Feather around 1940. Hot Lips Page behind him on trumpet, himself a brilliant musician as a singer as well. I'm Peter Solomon. Coming up next, Israeli guitarist Roni Ben-Hur from his recent Latin project called Abriendo Puertas. We'll hear a composition by the pianist on the date, Alejandro Falcón, called Gua One Blues Pal Bobby. It features Amir Santa Cruz on tenor sax, Pedro Pablo Gutierrez on bass, Roy Lopez Nusa on drums as well, and percussionist Octavio Rodriguez Rivera. Right now, first, let's get a check on traffic. We'll go live to the RTMC with Bob Urich.
1: Starting at St. Louis Park, northbound 100 at Highway 7, a vehicle ran out of gas. It was blocking the middle lane. Now the troopers are trying to get that vehicle pushed over to the shoulder. Got slowdowns here. This is the bigger story. The slowdowns here starting back at 50th Street. And also in St. Louis Park, northbound 100 at Minnetonka Boulevard, it's a crash, a hit-and-run crash, with one remaining vehicle blocking the right lane. In the East Metro, West 36 at Rice Street, a crash there. It's over on that left side with the backups here starting at Highway 61. In Minneapolis, eastbound 94 at Portland, it's crash. Right shoulder is currently blocked. Traffic moving over to the left to get through. Live from the RTMC, it's Jazz 88 traffic.
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0: That's called Qua One Blues Pal Bobby. That is guitarist Roni Ben Hur on Listener Driven Jazz 88. Coming up in just a few minutes, we'll hear from trumpeter Ingrid Jensen together with legendary saxophonist George Coleman, who is close to 90 years old at this point. He famously worked with Miles Davis's quintet. He's on a lot of things with Ahmad Jamal and Herbie Hancock and so on, a brilliant player. We'll hear Amsterdam After Dark right after First Alert Traffic on Jazz 88.
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3: We've got big slowdowns in the South Metro. This is in Lakeville, northbound I-35. The backups here beginning right around 205th Street is where we're seeing the delays start, and they continue till you get to the Burnsville split. St. Louis Park, northbound 100 at Highway 7, a vehicle became disabled. It's over on that right shoulder. The backups here starting at 50th Street. Minneapolis, this is southbound 94 to Lowry. It's a crash. The right lane currently blocked. In the East Metro, West 36 at Rice Street, a crash there has been cleared, but we're still dealing with heavy delays starting back at Highway 61. It's a hit-run crash in St. Louis Park. This is northbound 100 at Minnetonka Boulevard. The remaining crashed vehicle is over on that right side. Live from the RTMC, it's Jazz 88 traffic.

0: trumpeter Ingrid Jensen from her album Landings, with organist Gary Versace, guitarist Marvin Sewell, John Wicken, her husband, on drums, and as a special guest, the phenomenal saxophonist George Coleman. The tune is called Amsterdam After Dark. I'm Peter Solomon. It's the morning show on Lister Driven Jazz 88. Coming up, we'll hear the classic Leroy Carr blues, How Long, featuring Kirk Whalum on tenor sax, singer Faye Carroll delivers the vocals, and then it's classic sounds from the Jazz Crusaders. We'll hear Outback in this next set on Jazz 88.
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2: Watching in Minneapolis, eastbound 94 at Portland, it's crash here. They got everything over on that shoulder on that right side. A lot of flashing lights there off to the right. In Minneapolis, southbound 94 Lowry, it's crash here. They've moved vehicles from the lanes over to that right side shoulder area. St. Louis Park, northbound 100 at Highway 7, it's a stalled vehicle over to the right. Got slowdowns there starting at 50th. It's St. Louis Park, northbound 100 at Minnetonka Boulevard. We are looking at a crash over on that right shoulder. Live from the RTMC, it's Jazz 88 traffic.

0: From the tight horn lines of Wilton Felder and Wayne Henderson down to the incredible rhythm work by Joe Sample and Styx Hooper and Jimmy Bond, and then you got Joe Pass on guitar, the Jazz Crusaders were phenomenal. This is from the 1960s, a tune called Outback. Peter Solomon, your tune of the morning show on Minnesota's Jazz Station, 88.5. Some Latin sounds in our next set from Ray Oviedo and saxophonist Sonny Fortune. We'll hear him on Besame Mucho here on Listener Driven Jazz 88.
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3: Watching in Minneapolis, eastbound 94 at Portland, it's crashed. It's over on that right side. Got a report of a dog running close to the freeway. This is in the South Metro, northbound 35E at County Road 42. Still looking for that dog. In Minneapolis, southbound 94 at Lowry, a crash has been moved over to the shoulder. We've got slowdowns we're tracking. This is on 694 eastbound. They start at Highway 100, continue till you get to Highway 65. Elsewhere, we've got heavy delays as you cross the Minnesota River into Minnesota from Wisconsin. This is the St. Croix River Bridge with backups there. Live from the RTMC, it's Jazz 88 traffic.

0: Sonny Fortune was a prominent post-Coltrane saxophonist who worked a lot with Nat Adderley. Here he's playing Besame Mucho. Just before that, more Latin sounds from Ray Oviedo. We heard Uno Dos. I'm Peter Solomon. It's the morning show on Minnesota's Jazz Station 88.5.
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2: Hi, my name is Lily, and I'm going into my senior year at South High. I just wrapped up my summer internship at Jazz 88, and I have learned so much throughout this experience with Jazz 88 and Step Up. I learned more about jazz history and culture, but I also developed communication and public speaking skills. 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I also learned how to research artists and songs and communicate that in like an interesting kind of way. My biggest skill that I'm going to take away from this internship is confidence. I'll be able to use that throughout my senior year, in college, and whatever I do in the future.
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0: Coming up next, the Jazz Messengers, joined by Bud Powell on piano and saxophonist Barney Weiland, a Paris jam session. We'll hear Powell's Dance of the Infidels. Let's get a check on traffic now with Bob Urich.
4: We've got slowdowns in the West Metro. This is in Maple Grove and in Plymouth. Southbound 494, there is a crash at Schmidt Lake Road, and the backups here are starting at about the Fish Lake Interchange. In Minneapolis, eastbound 94 outside the Lowry Tunnel, it's a crash over on that right shoulder. In Minneapolis, eastbound 94 at LaSalle, a crash has got one lane currently blocked. South Metro, northbound 35E at County Road 42, there is a dog that's wandering and running close to traffic that MnDOT is in the process of trying to get to a better spot as we speak. Live from the RTMC, it's Jazz 88 traffic.

0: Bud Powell with the Jazz Messengers. Also, Barney Weiland on sax on that one, too. Lee Morgan, Wayne Shorter, Bobby Timmons on the session originally. Paris Jam session. I'm Peter Solomon. Let's go to Bob Urich now for our last look at traffic this morning.
1: Yeah, we're watching at Roseville and at Arden Hills. Snelling Avenue is reduced to one lane between Highway 36 and 694 for road work there. In Bloomington, the ramp from East 494 to go to South 77, that ramp is closed for MnDOT construction work there. Jazz 88 keeps you in touch with major closures and delays at the top of the hour during the midday today. Then we return for live reports this afternoon starting at 3:30. My name is Bob Urich, reporting for Jazz 88 Traffic.
0: I'm Peter Solomon. 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We're a listener-supported service of Minneapolis Public Schools. Coming up, we'll hear from Sidney Bechet, ragtime pianist Reginald Robinson, singer Dinah Washington, and Benny Goodman, too. The time is 9:01. It's 88.5.
2: BBC News with Sue Montgomery. The Yemeni authorities say Houthi fighters have seized Mocha as the recent escalation of the civil war deepens. The port sits on the Bab al-Mandeb Strait, linking the Red Sea and the Indian Ocean, and strengthens the Iranian-backed Houthis' control of a key shipping route for oil and goods between the Gulf. More from our global affairs reporter Richard Kagoi.
3: What this really means is that we're going to see global inflation because of the fighting in the Strait of Hormuz. What has happened is that the Saudi Arabian authorities have been shipping out the precious commodity now through the Red Sea. We're expecting to hear from the European Union Central Bank if they're going to be announcing a new interest rate. So everybody at the moment is watching, and I was really hoping for a bit of relief. But now with the surge in fighting, it's really going to cause some massive disruptions in terms of logistics and also the supply of oil.
2: The European Central Bank has raised interest rates by a quarter of a percentage point. The second rise this year takes the eurozone rate to 2.5%. The bank said the rise was needed to fight the inflationary pressures of higher energy prices. Here's Jonathan Josephs.
4: This increase takes the main interest rate for the 21 countries using the euro to 2.5%. The hope is it will cool demand as a way of tackling inflation that the European Central Bank is concerned will remain above target for some time. That inflation is the result of higher energy prices stemming from the conflict in the Middle East. The latest escalations have taken the price of oil past $100 a barrel. Despite the uncertain economic outlook, growth forecasts have been pushed up. But for now, businesses and consumers across Europe will have to pay more to borrow money.
2: Fires have broken out in the city of Bukavu in the east of the Democratic Republic of Congo, reportedly killing at least 15 school pupils. Local media say at least one of the blazes started in a primary school. Smoke has continued to billow from a ferry that was engulfed by fire in the Philippines, killing at least 5 people. Nearly 90 others remain missing. 43 have been rescued, mostly while swimming away from the vessel. The Coast Guard in Palawan province says there are no longer flames on board, but rescuers have been unable to search the boat. Jake Kwan has more details.
5: What the witnesses have told them is that there was a loud bang, and they believe that the fire started in the cargo hold. So we'll be looking at exactly what caused this fire and if there were any failings. We understand that 134 people were on that ship, according to the manifest, but the real number could be higher, and we simply won't know until the investigator has wrapped.
2: Jake Kwan reporting. World News from the BBC.
0: From the Jazz 88 newsroom, I'm Peter Solomon. The racketeering trial of Chinese tech giant Huawei began yesterday in New York, according to the Associated Press. Federal prosecutors have accused that company of stealing American technology, abusing the American financial system, and assisting Iran in its efforts to spy on its own citizens. Huawei is the world's largest supplier of equipment for wireless telecom networks, but it's banned from selling selling to U.S. companies over concerns it poses a national security risk. Canada and Britain have also blacklisted the company. Huawei manufactures phones and other consumer electronics, but it has been barred from other types of business too. Recently, it's expanded into making chips as the boom in AI increased demand for microprocessors. During President Trump's first term, his administration raised national security concerns about the company and lobbied Western allies against using Huawei's products in their next-generation high-speed wireless networks. The U.S. announced the criminal charges in early 2019 and has since added on to those early allegations. Chinese officials have accused the United States of, quote, economic bullying, close quote, and improperly using national security as a justification for, quote, oppressing Chinese companies, close quote. Yesterday, St. Paul City Council killed a plan to build up the police drone program, but the department will continue to use its three current drones. Yesterday, St. Paul City Council killed a plan to build up the police drone program.

0: calls and to identify weapons or hazards and not used for surveillance purposes. Police say they do not have facial recognition software or biometric technology. Taking a look at sports in pro football, the Vikings are getting ready for their season opener, a game against the Green Bay Packers. That's happening Sunday at 3:25 p.m. at U.S. Bank Stadium. Looking at minor league baseball, the Saints won 5-4 over the Syracuse Mets at CHS Field yesterday. Game 3 of that series is tonight at 6:37 at CHS Field. In major league baseball, the Twins lost a rain-delayed matinee game yesterday in Detroit to the Tigers, 7-2. Next, the Twins will host the Cleveland Guardians. They'll have a weekend series starting tomorrow night at Target Field at 7:10 p.m. On the roads in Roseville and Arden Hills, Snelling Avenue reduced to one lane between Highway 36 and 694 for road improvement. In Bloomington, the ramp from East 494 to go south on 77 closed from NDOT construction. Here's a look at your 7-day forecast. Patchy fog this, or sorry, sunny skies today, a high of 80. Mostly clear tonight, a low of 64. Sunny on Friday, a high of 83. Right now, 64 degrees in the Twin Cities. I'm Peter Solomon. 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
1: This is Nate Milstein. Join me tonight for The Function from 9 to 11, where I'll be playing the best of funk, acid jazz, neo-soul, and whatever else feels good. Right here on Jazz 88.

Backwater Blues is a song originally recorded by Bessie Smith in the 1920s. It was reprised in this recording by the so-called Queen of the Blues, Dinah Washington. I'm Peter Solomon. It's the morning show. Before Dinah, it was pianist Reginald Robinson, a contemporary musician who specializes in playing original ragtime compositions. We opened the set with High Society, an old traditional jazz standard performed by an old traditional jazz musician, the great saxophonist and clarinetist Sidney Bechet. We'll turn to Benny Goodman next, and we'll hear the Louis Prima tune Sing, Sing, Sing. Following that, it's Engines of Our Ingenuity. A little bit later on in the hour, we'll hear from Sonny Rollins. This is 88.5 Minnesota's Jazz Station.

0: This is Pat Nelson. I was asked to share my reasons for donating my car to Jazz 88. Semester to semester, year by year, I can tell how the students are learning jazz while gaining confidence in their broadcasting skills. I also love the eclectic jazz and, of course, bluegrass Saturday morning.
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3: Today, a landmark in the clouds. The University of Houston's College of Engineering presents this series about the machines that make our civilization run and the people whose ingenuity created them. It's as inextricably linked with its hometown as the Eiffel Tower is linked with Paris. Rising skyward, it's a 1960s vision of the 21st century. But the spire's design transcends the era of its birth. It's Seattle's Space Needle, and it almost wasn't built. The Space Needle was the inspiration of Eddie Carlson, who considered it the pièce de résistance of the 1962 World's Fair. The needle began as a doodle, but Carlson soon engaged the help of an architectural team. The team eventually settled on a graceful tripod topped by what can best be described as a flying saucer. The concept was elegant, but reality was about to set in. King County, home to Seattle and the fair, refused to finance the structure, believing the county would never recover the $4.5 million required for construction. City fathers quickly stepped up with private financing, but another problem remained. Where to build the tower? It had to be located on or adjacent to the fairgrounds, but no such land was available. The Space Needle was all but dead when at the last minute the city made available a small 120 by 120 foot parcel of land, an old fire department alarm center. It was just enough. With less than a year remaining before the fair was scheduled to open, construction began. We can only imagine the harried coordination that went into building the 60-story structure, complete with finished restaurant and observation deck. The last elevator was installed just the day before the fair opened. But the effort was worth it. The Space Needle was an immediate success, paying for itself in a matter of a few years. It's still privately owned and the most visited attraction in the Pacific Northwest. When finished, the Space Needle was the tallest building west of the Mississippi, with views stretching from the Cascade Mountains in the east to the Olympics in the west, from the towering Mount Rainier in the south to the volcanic Mount Baker in the north. Even today, views are unimpeded by tall office buildings, since the Seattle Center, where the Space Needle resides, is a mile from downtown. The Space Needle's foundation weighs as much as the tower, placing the center of gravity right at ground level. It survived large earthquakes and 90-mile-an-hour winds without so much as a crack in the plaster. When we think of Seattle, we think of Microsoft and Amazon, of Kurt Cobain and Fraser Crane, of cloudy days, cool rains, and warm cups of coffee. But when we visualize Seattle, it's that quiet sentinel that comes to mind, the beautiful and beautifully engineered Space Needle. I'm Andy Boyd at the University of Houston, where we're interested in the way inventive minds work.
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That's on Green Dolphin Street. Sonny Rollins from the album Sonny Rollins on Impulse, released in 1965. He was accompanied by pianist Ray Bryant, Walter Booker on bass, and drummer Mickey Roker. Good morning. I'm Peter Solomon. It's the morning show. We're going to hear from some British musicians in our next set. Coming up, it's the Ezra Collective with Jubilee Feeling, and we'll continue with Zara McFarlane. She's from the UK, a vocalist. The tune is Future Echoes, only on Lister Driven Jazz 88.

0: Ezra Collective, a UK-based outfit. The tune was Jubilee Feeling. I'm Peter Solomon, your Tune of the Morning show on Minnesota's Jazz Station, 88.5. We've got time for one more piece, and next we'll listen to saxophone legend Joe Henderson off his album Page One, one of many recordings he made with trumpeter Kenny Dorham, and Dorham composed the tune Blue Bossa, which has become a standard since that first 1960s recording. Don't forget that everything you hear on this stage, whether it's the music, the traffic updates, students on the air doing broadcasting, that's what's made possible when you make a contribution. 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Also, Minneapolis Public Schools, to whom we're licensed, is dealing with a $37 million budget shortfall. So that means they can't pay for the station in the same way they have historically. 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I'm Peter Solomon. It's the Morning Show.
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2: 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I go to Edison High School, and some things that I will be taking away from this internship are hard work and being independent. 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

0: Blue Boss trumpeter Kenny Dorham, saxophonist Joe Henderson from Henderson's 1963 album Page One. I'm Peter Solomon. That does it for this edition of The Morning Show. Tomorrow I'll have a conversation with trumpeter Adam O'Farrell, who's going to be bringing his quartet called Elephant to Berlin next week. Coming up on Jazz with Class, listen out for Alexa Tarantino next hour, trombonist Alton Senkelar, also the Dirty Dozen Brass Band, Lauren Scales, John Batiste, and more. This is 88.5 Minnesota's Jazz Station. I'm Peter Solomon.
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2: BBC News with Sue Montgomery. The Yemeni authorities say Houthi fighters have seized the strategic port of Mocha as the recent escalation of the civil war deepens. Saudi-backed government forces are reported to have withdrawn from another port, Dubab. The European Central Bank has raised interest rates for the second time this year in the hope of taming inflation driven by higher energy costs. They've gone up by a quarter of a percentage point. Smoke has continued to billow from a ferry that was engulfed by fire in the Philippines, killing at least 5 people. Nearly 90 others remain missing. 43 have been rescued. Local fishermen and boat owners have joined the operation. A Palestinian official says legislative elections due in November will not in fact take place. Jabril Rajoub called for a presidential poll to be held first. The number of people killed in a fire on board a cargo ship in eastern China has risen to 25. The Liberian flagged carrier had been moored in the city of Qingdao, where it was undergoing repairs. China has confirmed President Xi Jinping will visit Delhi this weekend to attend the annual BRICS summit. It marks a thaw in relations with India. The Russian and Iranian presidents are also due to attend. An analysis of aeronavigation data shows that at least 26 Russian airports have imposed fueling restrictions amid a continuing shortage. St. Petersburg's main airport supplies just enough fuel to cover the flight plan. The Russian figure skater Kamila Valieva has had her neutral athlete status revoked, which means she will be unable to compete internationally. The International Skating Union didn't specify which neutrality criteria she'd breached, but her social media posts have expressed support for Russia's invasion of Ukraine. BBC News.
0: From the Jazz 88 newsroom, I'm Peter Solomon. The network used to monitor air pollution in the United States has deteriorated, and an investigation by Floodlight, that's a nonprofit news organization that collaborates with The Guardian, has determined that chemical manufacturers have made efforts in multiple states to restrict one of the only options which citizens still have to hold polluters to account, low-cost air sensors. Over the past 2 years, the investigation found legislators in Louisiana, Kentucky, and Ohio have passed similar laws restricting regulators from acting on air quality data that communities collect themselves unless it comes from expensive Environmental Protection Agency approved equipment. Similar legislation has repeatedly been introduced in West Virginia. In case after case, chemical companies argue that community monitoring is too unreliable for regulatory enforcement. Members of the public have opted to employ low-cost sensors at a time when the public network they used to rely on is shrinking. Federal grants supporting that network have declined by greater than 35% over the past 20 years. Adjusted for inflation, and the number of government air monitors nationwide has fallen by nearly half over the same period, according to EPA data. A 2025 study determined that today nearly 6 in 10 U.S. counties have no public air monitor at all. Minnesota lawmakers are renewing calls for tougher gun violence prevention measures following last week's mass shooting in Minneapolis, which left 3 people dead and several others injured, including police officers. DFL Senator Scott Dibble says legislation passed by the Senate last session could have helped prevent the tragedy by expanding intervention tools and speeding up firearm surrender processes in dangerous situations. A broader gun violence prevention package cleared the Senate by just a single vote but stalled in the House. Democrats say they'll make another push for the legislation when the next session begins in January of 2027. Chisago County Manufacturing Company is facing a nearly $19,000 fine for environmental violations. The Minnesota Pollution Control Agency says North Branch-based Schwing Bioset operated for more than 3 years without required air emissions and stormwater permits. Investigators also found the company failed to properly evaluate and dispose of hazardous waste. That included thousands of pounds of paint booth filters. The MPCA fined the company just under $19,000. Schwing Bioset has since obtained the necessary air permit, corrected its waste handling practices, and plans to apply for a stormwater permit as well. Looking at sports and college football, the Gophers host Mississippi State Saturday afternoon at 2:38 p.m. at Huntington Bank Stadium. In soccer, the Loons lost 2-1 to Dallas yesterday. They'll play an away game against St. Louis Saturday night at 7:30. And Minnesota's fall color season is getting underway. The DNR is launching its annual fall color finder to help people track the changing leaves. The online tool provides updates on fall colors at state parks, recreation areas, and trails throughout Minnesota. Here's your Twin Cities forecast. Sunny skies today, a high of 80. Clear tonight, a low of 64. And sunny on Friday with a high of 83. I'm Peter Solomon for Jazz 88.

The Selby Ave Jazz Fest is this Saturday. From the opening parade stepping off at 11 to the headliner performance by Stokely starting at 6:30, the Jazz 88 tent will be there. Stop by and see us this Saturday. It's all free at the corner of Selby and Milton in St. Paul.

0: That was pretty good. Yo, we are super excited to be here today.
1: Brent Burkhead with Soundcheck, recorded live at the Keystone Corner earlier this year. Brent playing the flute, as opposed to his usual instrument of choice, the saxophone. And joining him on that song was Chelsea Green on the violin and Imani Grace Cooper on vocals. Before that, Alton Sinclair, the trombonist, with Settling, a song off his new album Natural Rhythm, which also came out earlier this year. Joining him on that song was Cheryl Cassidy on the saxophone. My name is Olive Norvell. This is Jazz with Class on Jazz 88. I hope you all are doing well. Happy Thursday. And let's get right to our next song, shall we? This is Down by the Riverside by the Dirty Dozen Brass Band on 88.5.

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Phil Nussbaum here. 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

Herbie Mann with The Theme here at Jazz 88. Before that, Ray Mantia. Funnily enough, Ray's name came up quite a bit in my research on Herbie Mann. He seemed to be a reoccurring drummer slash percussionist on some of Herbie's albums. Herbie Mann, well, famously known for playing the flute, played the bass clarinet on the song we just heard, again, The Theme, released 1957. Joining him on that song, Jack Sheldon, trumpet, Jimmy Rowles, piano, Buddy Clark, upright bass, and Mel Lewis on the drums, the song composed by the one and only Miles Davis. Coming up this hour, Lauren Scales, Lyle Lovett, John Batiste, and right now, Kenny Burrell with Midnight Blue here on 88.5.

0: Question. When someone refers to the A-pillar on the car, do you know what that is? It's the part that holds the roof to the rest of the vehicle. These pillars hold the windshield in place as well. Sometimes, when you pull up to an intersection, the pillar can create a blind spot that can hide a person who's walking. They can even hide another car. To avoid a crash, be sure to shift in your seat to see around it. MnDOT says doing so will keep everyone safe on the roads.
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Hello, I'm the guy who sits next to you and reads the newspaper over your shoulder. Wait, don't turn the page. I'm not finished. Life is so uncertain.

Given that true intellectual and emotional compatibility are at the very least difficult, if not impossible, to come by, we could always opt for the more temporal gratification of sheer physical attraction. That wouldn't make you a shallow person, would it?

Ford is to Chevrolet what Dodge is to Chrysler, what cornflakes are to Post Toasties, what the clear blue sky is to the deep blue sea, what Hank Williams is to Neil Armstrong. Can you doubt we were made for each other?

Look, I understand too little too late. I realize there are things you say and do you can never take back. But what would you be if you didn't even try? You have to try. So after a lot of thought, I'd like to reconsider. Please, if it's not too late, make it a cheeseburger.

0: Finishing up the hour was Jesse Davis, Lyle Lovett, and John Batiste here on Jazz 88. My name is Olive Norvell, and this is Jazz with Class. We're coming to the end of the hour, so we will hear from the Jazz 88 newsroom soon. But first, to welcome in 11 a.m. with us, is the BBC here on 88.5.
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2: BBC News with Sue Montgomery. The European Central Bank has raised interest rates for the second time this year in the hope of taming inflation driven by higher energy costs. Worse than expected figures from the US suggest the Federal Reserve may also have to hike rates. One of the key factors fueling global inflationary pressures is restrictions to shipping in the Middle East due to the Iran conflict and Yemen's civil war. On Thursday, the Houthis seized another Red Sea port, tightening their control of the Bab el-Mandeb waterway. The Secretary General of the Palestinian Fatah movement says legislative elections due in November will not in fact take place. Jibril Rajoub called for a presidential poll to be held first. The territories haven't voted for 20 years. At least a dozen school pupils are reported to have died in a crush as they tried to flee a fire at schools in Bukavu in eastern Congo. Hundreds of houses are reported to have been destroyed. The number of people killed in a fire on board a cargo ship in eastern China has risen to 25. It had been undergoing repairs. The US Secretary of State Marco Rubio is visiting Peru. Talks with the country's new president, Keiko Fujimori, are expected to focus on closer security cooperation, especially in the fight against regional drug cartels. The Ugandan government has urged the people of the Toro Kingdom to remain calm as consultations continue over who should succeed the late King Oyonnimba. The Internal Affairs Minister said guidance would come from President Yoweri Museveni. The Russian figure skater Kamila Valieva has had her neutral athlete status revoked, which means she will be unable to compete internationally. She's expressed support for Russia's invasion of Ukraine. BBC News.
3: From the Jazz 88 newsroom, an organizer who alleged that she was sexually abused by labor leader Cesar Chavez decades ago has filed a lawsuit against two nonprofits tied to him. The complaint filed last week in Southern California is the first legal development since allegations of sexual misconduct by Chavez were first reported by the New York Times in March. Filed on behalf of a Jane Doe, the suit names the Cesar Chavez Foundation and the United Farm Workers Foundation as defendants. The organizations are accused of failing over a period of years to investigate complaints about Chavez. They are being sued for negligent supervision, negligent infliction of emotional distress, and sexual harassment. The woman decided to file a civil action after learning more about the scope of Chavez's alleged abuse of girls and women, including labor leader Dolores Huerta. V. James D. Simone, one of the lawyers representing her pro bono, said to the Associated Press, quote, "She's committed to the process and is grateful she can legally do something about this all these years later," end quote. De Simone says it continues to cause her stress and anxiety and that he anticipates hearing from other abuse survivors. More discussions on preventing gun violence after last week's mass shooting in Minneapolis. Three people, including the suspect, were killed, and several others, including police officers, were injured. DFL Senator Scott Dibble of Minneapolis believes passing the anti-gun package last session could have prevented it.
4: I am guessing that some of the things that we wanted to change in the package that we passed last year might have made a difference, you know, expanding who can call attention to these situations, making sure it happens more quickly and more immediately, under circumstances where there's repeated dangerous behavior, making it the surrender aspect of the firearm.
3: The large gun violence prevention bill passed the Senate by one vote, but stalled in the House. And more than 60 Allina Health hospice nurses are set to begin a 7-day unfair labor practice strike Friday after contract talks failed to produce an agreement. The nurses, represented by SEIU Healthcare Minnesota and Iowa, say they have been bargaining for more than a year and are seeking improvements beyond wages, including compensation for extra hours worked, holiday pay, and scheduling changes. Union members voted unanimously to authorize the strike. No additional bargaining sessions are currently scheduled, though the union says it's willing to continue negotiations before the walkout begins. In sports, the Twins lost a rain-delayed matinee game yesterday in Detroit. Final was 7-2. Twins will host the Cleveland Guardians tomorrow night at Target Field. First pitch at 7:10. Minnesota United lost 2-1 to Dallas FC yesterday. The Loons will play an away game against St. Louis Saturday night at 7:30. On the roads in Roseville and Arden Hills, Snelling Avenue is reduced to one lane between Highway 36 and 694 for road improvement work until September 23rd. And in Bloomington, the ramp from eastbound 494 to go south 77 is closed for MnDOT construction until October 17th. Sunny and a high near 79 today, clear and a low around 64 tonight. Little warmer tomorrow, sunny and a high near 82. I'm Manny Hill for Jazz 88 News.

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0: That was Nina Simone with Blues for Mama on 88.5. Before that, Gary Burton, Falling Grace, and to start off the hour, Louis Armstrong, My Heart. My name is Olive Norvell, and you are listening to Jazz with Class on Jazz 88. The signature songs of the 1920s, 30s, and 40s have never gone away because musicians and music fans both recognize that they are worth preserving. On Sunday, September 20th at Crooner's, Aaron Livingston will be joined by the Wolverines Trio to sing a show called Straight No Chaser. Rick Carlson of the Wolverines and Aaron Livingston talked to Nussbaum about performing these songs. But first, Aaron addresses the mood of the era that the songs evoke.
1: Scotch and soda, mud in your eye.
2: I think of the women who always dressed up, had their little white glove on, a matching hat, you know, a man had a boutonniere, you know, there was congeniality and chivalry, you know, ice cubes clinking in glasses and, you know, a nice little, like I said, evening with ambiance, food, people, music. It was just sparkly and effervescent and lovely. And I still like that. I love going out. I love going to a restaurant. But if I go to a restaurant, I don't want any fluorescent lights glaring at me. I want ambiance. I want mood lighting. I want, you know, a little bit of music in the background. Just make it a special evening.
3: Rick, you're the pianist, and you're also a member of a band that specializes in this era's music. What do you do as a pianist to bring out this era?
4: What I want to do is elicit an emotional response. If I look out and see somebody crying, gotcha. That's what I'm going for. I try and make the harmonics of the tune match the lyric. If it's a yearning lyric, I'll use a yearning chord. The lyric is boss in this music, not the music.
3: What do you love about the lyric in Scotch and Soda?
2: Well, I think what I love about, and to go off what Rick was saying, was in all of the songs of this era, of this time, the point was the lyric being so clever, being so interesting, actually having something to say. You know, there's a beginning, a middle, and an end. There's a great use of vocabulary. It's clever, and it fits so hand in glove. They're classics for a reason. They're great, just the way they are.

0: Aaron Livingston, the singer, Rick Carlson, the piano player, and we're talking about the show Straight No Chaser and its songs that Aaron is singing from the 30s, 40s, 50s, and actually you have others involved with this, and it's going to be the Wolverines Trio backing you, Aaron, and we've got a recording called Fly Me to the Moon. How does this represent the era?
1: Particularly the swing. I mean, if there's one thing the Wolverines do well, and the Wolverines do everything well, it's swing. It just so cohesive, very tight. They know how to have fun. And this song is one of those where, I mean, it just, we swang so hard that night. It was a really good time. It was really, really fun.
0: As a vocalist singing with a band that really swings, how do you approach it?
1: Having really big ears and a very small ego, finding that pocket and staying in it, which I think is important mentally, lyrically. You know, you don't need to do too much when the material you have to work with in the first place, the song, is fantastic. You don't need to do too much when the band you're playing with is fantastic. There's a lot that happens musically on stage and in the moment that you can't write down, you can't notate that. It's that magical effervescence that happens when everyone lets go of the egos, lets the music fly, and you just swing. It just happens.
2: It's like we're in a sandbox of gunpowder, and somebody will throw a spark, and the rest of us hear it, and it goes, boom! She could be the one to throw it, I could, the drummer, any of us. A little surprise, just a little one, not enough to derail the tune, but something that feels unexpected at first, but after it's passed, you go, well, of course.

0: Aaron, your show is called Straight No Chaser. It depicts a sophisticated lifestyle, but you can't deny the connection with alcohol. And you really hear the connection in one of your songs, Make It Another Old-Fashioned. To you, what's the connection between alcohol and this sophisticated lifestyle?
1: Well, I'd love to say it's all coincidence because I don't drink, and I'm not promoting that necessarily. However, it's undeniable, again, from this era, it was pretty easy to put together a set list of songs, great songs, that happen to be talking about alcohol. Either I've had too much because I'm in love, or I'm sharing it with my new love, or I'm heartbroken about the old love, and so I'm drinking it away. You know, it's kind of like I tease some of my students, you know, every song you can think of is about love. Old love, new love, unrequited love, lost love. Kind of the same with alcohol, you know? It's just kind of a big part of the scene, and everybody feels like they're a little bit more when they have a drink in their hand.

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That was Nabate Isles with The Smoke here on 88.5. Maybe that song sounded familiar. It was a cover of The Smile, one of Thom Yorke's side projects, like an offshoot of Radiohead in a way. But we're not here to talk about Radiohead. We are here to talk about Nabate, who is a trumpeter, a composer, a producer, a voice in sports media, a Grammy Award winner. That song that we just heard was off his 2023 album, In Motion. I just learned another song on that album features none other than Chuck D of Public Enemy, a collaboration that Wikipedia doesn't even list. And this is why I love doing research. I write it down, I talk about it, and it's refiring all my neural pathways, and then I, like Nabate, will be really good at trivia, which is another fun fact I learned about him in my research. My name is Olive Norvell. You are listening to Jazz with Class on Jazz 88. Looking down the rest of the hour, Cab Calloway, Johnny Griffin, and up next, Somi with We're All Falling, here on 88.5.

0: Pat knows that harvest can mean a lot of time alone with your thoughts while running a combine, tractor, or semi. 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
3: Hi, I'm Asher Bennett-Hayes, a recent graduate of Pitt Marks High School where I majored in both musical theater and vocal music. I just recently finished my summer internship with Jazz 88. Two skills I learned from this internship are live broadcasting and cable wrapping, and one skill I will take away from this internship is being confident in my speaking.
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5: Yeah, yeah, yeah.
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0: Sus Jam by Abibi Stafford and Bayer Rhythm here on 88.5. Are You Hep to the Jive by Cab Calloway before that, and Johnny Griffin with Pisces. My name is Olive Norvell. This is Jazz with Class on Jazz 88.5. The 11 o'clock hour is wrapping up very quickly. Congratulations, we made it to noon. We'll hear from the Jazz 88 newsroom soon, but first, here is the BBC.
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2: BBC News with Sue Montgomery. The European Central Bank has raised interest rates for the second time this year, in the hope of taming inflation driven by higher energy costs. Worse than expected figures from the US suggest the Federal Reserve may also have to hike rates. One of the key factors fueling global inflationary pressures is restrictions to shipping in the Middle East due to the Iran conflict and Yemen's civil war. On Thursday, the Houthis seized another Red Sea port, tightening their control of the Bab al-Mandeb waterway. The Secretary General of the Palestinian Fatah movement says legislative elections due in November will not in fact take place. Jibril Rajoub called for a presidential poll to be held first. The territories haven't voted for 20 years. At least a dozen school pupils are reported to have died in a crush as they tried to flee a fire at schools in Bukavu in eastern Congo. Hundreds of houses are reported to have been destroyed. Vice President J.D. Vance has defended President Trump's promise to give $5,000 to every adult if the Republicans keep control of both houses of Congress. Asked if this wasn't a bribe that would bankrupt the U.S., Mr. Vance said it would be a dividend for American workers. The Ugandan government has urged the Toro Kingdom to remain calm as consultations continue over who should succeed the late king Oyo Nimba. The Internal Affairs Minister said guidance would come from President Yoweri Museveni. Scientists have found evidence which suggests humans were using psychoactive drugs up to 25,000 years ago, far earlier than previously thought. Skeletal remains uncovered in Indonesia show early foragers were sucking on betel nuts.
1: From the Jazz 88 newsroom, new information has come to light about the pilots of the Amazon cargo plane that veered off a runway Sunday at Miami International Airport and crashed into two vehicles, killing five people and injuring five others. According to flight information released yesterday, one of the plane's pilots repeatedly warned the other pilot for 2 minutes that they were traveling too fast as they approached the runway to land, as well as after touchdown. A summary of cockpit voice recordings from the National Transportation Safety Board showed that the fellow pilot did not give a consistent verbal response. Touchdown was awkward. The plane briefly attempted to take off again before it smashed into a pair of vehicles, according to the Associated Press. The cockpit audio also revealed several automated warnings from the plane fired off, alerting pilots about the speed of descent and the approaching terrain. The cargo plane was about halfway down the runway when its right and nose landing gear initially made contact. Strong winds may have helped propel the plane forward. Several experts have said the pilots should have aborted the landing while the plane was still in the air and circled back around for a second landing attempt. Yesterday, St. Paul City Council killed a plan to build up the police drone program, but the department will continue using its three current drones, according to KSTP. The council withdrew a resolution without a vote that would have allowed the St. Paul Police Department to apply for a $200,000 Justice Department grant that would have paid for an additional drone and docking station. Drone critics, citing privacy concerns, are pleased by the decision. Police say the drones are just employed for service calls and to identify weapons or hazards, not for surveillance purposes. Police say they do not have facial recognition software or biometric technology. And supporters of Minnesota's free school meals program say it is helping students who may have missed out under the old income-based system. Governor Tim Walz says many families were just above the cutoff for assistance and weren't participating in school meal programs. Since launching, the program has served more than 450 million meals statewide. School leaders say higher participation has improved nutrition budgets, allowing districts to invest in kitchen upgrades and focus on serving higher quality food. Officials estimate families save about 1 $1,000 per student each year through the program. In sports, the Twins lost a rain-delayed matinee game yesterday in Detroit 7-2. They'll host the Cleveland Guardians tomorrow night at Target Field, first pitch at 7:10. And Minnesota United fell 2-1 to Dallas yesterday. The Loons will play an away game against St. Louis Saturday night at 7:30. On the roads in Roseville and Arden Hills, Snelling Avenue is reduced to one lane between Highway 36 and 694 for road improvement work until September 23rd. And in Bloomington, the ramp from eastbound 494 to go south 77 is closed for MnDOT construction until October 17th. Sunny and a high near 79 today, clear and a low around 64 tonight. A little warmer tomorrow, sunny and a high near 82. I'm Manny Hill for Jazz 88 News.

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0: pianist, bandleader Sullivan Fortner, Que Diablos, What Devils, on 88.5 for a very pleasant Thursday afternoon. I'm Travis Ryder, in with about 2 hours of music for you up until 3 when we get into the afternoon cruise with Yancey. Sullivan Fortner, he's on a tour of Italy right now with dates in several towns whose names I cannot pronounce. And before Sullivan Fortner, L.A. Buckner, the drummer band leader from our neck of the woods, specifically north side of Minneapolis, with his band Big Homie. That was Fireflies, which is a song that reminds me of, that sounds like it should be the theme for sports coverage on a cable network. This is the PWHL on Lifetime. I don't know. Something like that. Dizzy Gillespie opening the hour with Tangerine. And it's listener-driven radio made possible through your contributions. 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To come this hour, Joao Gilberto, Lola, and this from vocalist Kurt Elling, the Fanfold Hawk.
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1: Só tenho medo da falseta, mas adoro a Julieta, como adoro a Papai do Céu. 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

Guitarist, bassist, percussionist, keyboardist, professional skateboarder, and former member of Bones Brigade, Tommy Guerrero, with Abierto, here on 88.5. It was Tommy's birthday yesterday. Happy birthday, Tommy. I hope it was a good one. My name is Olive Norvell. This is Jazz with Class on 88.5. Up next, Wayne Shorter with Footprints.

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0: Dreamin' by Mulgrew Miller here on 88.5. Before that, Jeff Buckley with Lilac Wine. My name is Olive Norvell, and Jazz 88 is coming to a close for the day, so I will be signing off. Thank you all so much for joining me, for checking out Jazz with Class today. Hopefully I'll see you tomorrow. Up next is the BBC, and after that will be the Jazz 88 Newsroom. Thank you so much, and I will see you later.
1: Of the 564 recreational boating drownings in 2023, the United States Coast Guard reports 87% were not wearing a life jacket. 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Make sure your life jacket is a proper fit, right for the activity, and U.S. Coast Guard approved. 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
1: BBC News with Sue Montgomery. The European Central Bank has warned inflation will remain high over the next year as it announced a further increase in interest rates across the eurozone. The second rise this year took the rate to 2.5%. The Secretary General of the Palestinian Fatah Party says legislative elections due in November will not in fact take place. Jibril Rajoub called for a presidential poll to be held first. The territories haven't voted for 20 years. At least a dozen school pupils are reported to have died in a crush as they tried to flee a fire at schools in Bukavu in eastern Congo. Hundreds of houses are reported to have been destroyed. Vice President J.D. Vance has defended President Trump's promise to give $5,000 to every adult if the Republicans keep control of both houses of Congress. Asked if this wasn't a bribe that would bankrupt the U.S., Mr. Vance replied it would be a dividend for American workers. A U.S. appeals court has refused to allow the Trump administration to apply new, stricter postal service rules governing postal voting in the November midterm elections. Russia has struck a huge factory producing sunflower oil in Dnipro in eastern Ukraine, killing two people and injuring several others. France's interior minister has warned the CNews TV channel it faces criminal prosecution if a pro-Kremlin right-wing commentator returns to the airwaves. Last month, Xenia Fedorova was expelled from France for spreading pro-Kremlin propaganda. US forecasters say there's a 75% chance this year's El Niño could be the strongest on record. They warn it could bring more drought, disrupted monsoons and extreme weather. BBC News.
2: From the Jazz 88 newsroom, the U.S. Supreme Court again rejected Missouri congressional maps backed by President Trump today. That's a setback for Republicans trying to maintain control of the House in the pivotal midterm elections. The decision appears to clear the way for the state to use the 2022 map. That's what Missouri's highest court also ordered. The legal battle over Missouri's House districts has created confusion for voters and others shortly before ballots begin going out for the November elections. The president's preferred maps were aimed at gaining one additional GOP House seat. Even with the high court's ruling on the matter, the legal fight continues, featuring dueling orders from different courts in Missouri, with a contempt hearing for Republican Secretary of State Denny Hoskins. The Supreme Court decision likely means Missouri will run the general election with a different congressional map than was used in the primary. Some people might not be able to vote for the same candidate they chose in the primary. More than 60 Allina Health hospice nurses are set to begin a 7-day unfair labor practice strike tomorrow after contract talks failed to produce an agreement. The nurses, represented by SEIU, say they've been bargaining for more than a year and are seeking improvements beyond wages, including compensation for extra hours worked, holiday pay, and scheduling changes. Union members voted unanimously to authorize the strike. No additional bargaining sessions are currently scheduled. And supporters of Minnesota's free school meals program say it's helping students who may have missed out under the old income-based system. Governor Walz says many families were just above the cutoff for assistance and weren't participating in school meal programs. Since launching, the program has served more than 450 million meals statewide. School leaders say higher hot lunch participation has improved their nutrition budgets and allowed districts to invest in kitchen upgrades and focus on serving higher quality food. In sports, the Twins dropped their rubber match against Detroit. It was a 7-2 loss yesterday at Comerica Park. The Saints won at home against Syracuse 5-4 and play again at 6:37. In soccer, the United lost to Dallas 2-1 at Allianz Field last night. And Vikings quarterback J.J. McCarthy is now third on the depth chart after head coach Kevin O'Connell said Carson Wentz will be the number two quarterback behind starter Kyler Murray. The Vikes open their season Sunday at home against Green Bay. On the roads today, Northeast Metro, Highway 36 down to one lane both directions at Lake Elmo Avenue, which is closed south of Highway 36. 35W both directions in Burnsville down to two lanes each way, plus most of the interchange with Highway 13 and Cliff Road closed. Your Twin Cities forecast topping out around 80 today with a southwest breeze up to 10. and sunny skies. Clear tonight, down to 62. Friday, mostly sunny, breezes from the south and highs around 82. Rain showers move through Friday night. I'm Travis Ryder for Jazz 88.

You're listening to This Oneness. This Minnesota group wrote and played extremely challenging and cutting-edge music in the early years of the fusion movement. Hey everybody, this is Bobby Vandell. Join me this Thursday on Jazz Futures as we have a conversation with members of this cutting-edge group, Dale Strength and Greg Inhofer, 7 to 9 p.m. this Thursday on Jazz 88.

fretless electric bassist Jaco Pastorius telling us the time signature of the song in the song title. 6-4 jam. Maceo Parker, saxophonist for James Brown back in the day on Hallelujah, I Love Her So. Old Blue Eyes with My Blue Heaven and Duke Ellington on Jack the Bear. Now that is a star-studded set, if I do say so myself. You made it possible as a Jazz 88 listener supporter. 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Stefan Harris on the way. Cedar Walton, too. And this is from David Penn. It's called There's Always Another Way.

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Stefan Harris on the vibes and leading his band Blackout on their 2024 outing Sonic Creed 2 Life Signs. That one featuring guitar work from Mike Moreno. It's called The Devil in the Details. Stefan Harris and company. Cedar Walton back there on Panonica. And David Penn, recent work from him, There's Always Another Way, from the Next Step disc. Keeping you current here on 88.5. And if you're curious about what are the best new releases into our library, then you'll want to be right here tomorrow at noon for this Just In. Yancey taking you on a guided tour of what's good in our new music library. 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Laura Caviani from our scene yet this hour, and here's a pairing for the ages, Getz Gilberto.

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0: solo piano from Laura Caviani, a linchpin in our jazz scene, a director of jazz studies at Carleton College in Northfield. From 2001, solo piano work on the album In Your Own Sweet Way, that was My Romance. Laura was one of the featured performers at the Riverfront Jazz Festival just this past weekend in Stevens Point. Also in the set, Stan Getz, Astrud Gilberto, Umbraso No Bronfia, and Stefan Harris back there as well. But let's look forward into the future and predict a BBC World Newscast, also regional headlines, then music to come as we open the 2 o'clock hour from Art Blakey.
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2: BBC News with Andrew Peach. The European Central Bank has warned inflation will remain high over the next year as it announced a further increase in interest rates to 2.5% across the Eurozone. It's largely fueled by conflicts in the Middle East and Iran. The Secretary General of the Palestinian Fatah Party says legislative elections due in November after a 20-year hiatus will now not take place. Jibril Rajoub called for a presidential poll to be held first and national dialogue. Vice President J.D. Vance has defended President Trump's promise to give $5,000 to every adult if the Republicans keep control of both houses of Congress. Mr. Vance said it would be a dividend for American workers. Russia has struck a huge factory producing sunflower oil in Dnipro in eastern Ukraine, killing 2 people and injuring several others. Before the war, Ukraine was the world's largest exporter of sunflower oil. An Israeli airstrike on a house in northern Gaza has killed at least 4 people, including 2 children, while they slept. The Israeli army said it had targeted a military structure in the Beit Lahia community after midnight. A documentary by Israeli journalists about the mass killings of Palestinians in Gaza has received a 25-minute standing ovation at the Venice Film Festival. Nazar claims to show how mass civilian deaths are routinely built into Israel's military operations in Gaza. Scientists have found evidence which suggests humans were using psychoactive drugs up to 25,000 years ago. Skeletal remains found in Indonesia show early foragers were sucking on betel nuts, a recreational drug in some parts of the world. A large helium-filled balloon designed to transmit coded government instructions to Britain's submarines in the event of nuclear war has come crashing down in high winds during a test run. The British government declined to comment. BBC News.
0: From the Jazz 88 newsroom, Salman Rushdie is to receive a literary honor reserved for the elite of American writers, a National Book Award medal for lifetime achievement. The 79-year-old is a native of Mumbai, India, who emigrated first to England in his teens and then the U.S. as an adult, has been a U.S. citizen for the past decade. Rushdie said in a recent interview that receiving this award is making him feel even more a part of the country, similar to his earlier transition from green card status to citizenship. He'll be honored at a ceremony in Manhattan on November 18th. Rushdie has published more than 20 books, including the Booker Prize-winning Midnight's Children and his 1988 novel The Satanic Verses, in which references to the Prophet Muhammad has led to protests and threats on his life. Attorney General Keith Ellison is joining a coalition of 21 AGs in suing the Trump administration over changes to Endangered Species Act regulations. The lawsuits challenge new federal rules that ease habitat protections for threatened and endangered species and eliminate some automatic safeguards for newly listed species. Ellison says the changes are unlawful and undermine Congress's intent to protect wildlife and the ecosystems they depend on. The coalition argues the rules could accelerate species decline by making it easier to damage critical habitat. Tomorrow, Duluth firefighters will climb thousands of stairs as they mark 25 years since the September 11th terrorist attacks. Duluth Fire Chief Sean Crichet says the memorial stair climb at Amsoil Arena represents what firefighters faced inside the World Trade Center towers.
3: We're trying to memorialize the 110 stories that firefighters went up on 9/11 in New York, and it's about approximately 2,200 steps.
0: Crichet had already started his career in 2001. He says the attacks made him reflect not only on the dangers of firefighting, but also on family and the possibility that any shift could be a firefighter's last. A memorial stair climb event open to all is happening tomorrow morning at TCO Performance Stadium in Eagan. Twins dropped their rubber match in Detroit 7-2 yesterday and prepare to host Cleveland starting tomorrow. The Saints rallied to beat Syracuse in St. Paul last night 5-4. The Loons lost to Dallas in St. Paul last night 2-1 and prepare for a road trip to St. Louis on Saturday. On the roads, expect backups on 35E south of downtown St. Paul coming up onto the River Bridge. Construction work has lanes restricted and traffic's backing up in both directions on E between Randolph and Highway 62. Road work in Blaine on Highway 65, you'll find some turn lanes closed between 125th Avenue and US 10. Today, southwest breeze up to 10 and a high around 80. Tonight, clear, cooling down to about 62. For Friday, wind from the south up to 35 miles per hour at times, mostly sunny skies and a high 83. Rain showers pushing through Friday evening. I'm Travis Ryder for Jazz 88.

This is Nate Milstein. Join me tonight for The Function from 9 to 11, where I'll be playing the best of funk, acid jazz, neo-soul, and whatever else feels good, right here on Jazz 88.

John Ellis on woodwinds, Adam Levy on guitars, and Glenn Pacha on keyboards. Their 2021 release called Say It Quiet had that one called Magnolia Triangle. And drummer bandleader Art Blakey opening the set on Along Came Betty from the going back into mid-career Blakey there on 88.5. 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Minnesota's been, for a long time, a leader in medical technology. The story of the first artificial blood transfusion happening in the state, and it's documented on MN90 today. Minnesota History in 90 Seconds, in about 5.5 minutes after we hear Induduzo Makatini featuring Tondo Zide. This is from an album called The Myths We Choose. It's called Tethered. It's on 88.5.

0: Welcome to MN90, Minnesota History in 90 Seconds.
1: It was November 20th, 1979, when a 67-year-old Jehovah's Witness patient was readmitted to the University of Minnesota's hospital. He was suffering severe blood loss and infection from a vascular surgery he had previously had on his leg. Jehovah's Witnesses believe that an individual's life is contained within blood, and that accepting transfusion of blood and blood products is sinful. Seeing that the man was needing a transfusion to prevent lethal blood loss, the hospital staff had to quickly find an alternative method out of respect for the Jehovah's Witness teachings. They elected to still do a transfusion, but instead of using human or animal blood, they were able to use an alternative, artificial blood. Doctors administered 6 pints of Fluasol, a milky blood substitute developed by a Japanese parent company of the Alpha Therapeutic Corporation. This transfusion was significant not just for the patient, but also for the medical community, as it was the first ever artificial blood transfusion in the United States.
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The vocalist hailing from Newton, Kansas, the 2024 Saravan Vocal Competition winner, April May Webb, and The Way Life Used to Be from her album Dishes Ain't Clean. Another vocalist, another American vocalist, Sashal Vazandani, with Day In, Day Out, David Sanchez back in the set on Cuban Fantasy. I'm Travis. At 3, Yancey's in with BBC World News, traffic information straight from the source at MnDOT beginning at 3:30. Jazz and company for your Thursday afternoon. Hope you'll stick with us with music to come from Maxwell and the Dirty Shorts Brass Band. And we'll finish the hour with a scorching rendition of Olio recorded in 1958. Oh, just about this time of year in 58. This was September 9th recording at the Plaza Hotel, New York City, with Miles on trumpet, Coltrane and Cannonball on saxes, Bill Evans, Paul Chambers, and Jimmy Cobb, the rhythm section. What a dream team on this 300 beats per minute rendition of Olio to wrap the hour. I hope you'll stick with us for it. Right now, though, getting us back into music, it's Rosa Brunello, Uno Punto Uno.

0: Matt knows that harvest can mean a lot of time alone with your thoughts while running a combine, tractor, or semi. And if the year's been a tough one, that's not always a good thing. Young or old, the 988 Lifeline is always there at any hour of the day or night if you're feeling worried or blue and need someone compassionate and non-judgmental to talk to. 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
2: Hi, my name is Lily, and I'm going into my senior year at South High. I just wrapped up my summer internship at Jazz 88, and I have learned so much throughout this experience with Jazz 88 and Step Up. I learned more about jazz history and culture, but I also developed communication and public speaking skills. 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I also learned how to research artists and songs and communicate that in like an interesting kind of way. My biggest skill that I'm going to take away from this internship is confidence. I'll be able to use that throughout my senior year, in college, and whatever I do in the future.
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Olio for Miles Davis. To welcome you to the afternoon cruise, it is 3 o'clock on Thursday, September 10th. I'm Yancey for Jazz 88, and we are getting into some music. Regular traffic updates come at 3:30 on the 10s until 7 p.m. Right now it's 88.5 KBEM FM in Minneapolis and St. Paul. 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

0: BBC News with Sue Montgomery. The European Central Bank has warned inflation will remain high over the next year as it announced a further increase in interest rates across the eurozone. The second rise this year took the rate to 2.5%. It comes amid inflationary pressures, largely sparked by higher energy prices resulting from the Iran war. Christine Lagarde is the ECB president.
1: The outlook remains highly uncertain, with risks to the upside for inflation and to the downside for economic growth. In relation to the energy shock, the updated scenarios illustrate the broad range of outcomes for how growth and inflation would evolve under different assumptions about its intensity and duration, as well as its indirect and second-round effects.
0: One of the key factors fueling the inflationary pressures is shipping restrictions in the Middle East due to the Iran conflict and Yemen civil war. On Thursday, Iran-backed Houthi fighters seized control of the Yemeni port of Mocha on the Bab el-Mandeb Strait, a key international shipping route for oil exports. Here's Caroline Hawley.
2: The Bab el-Mandeb links Asia to Europe via the Red Sea and the Suez Canal, and it's gained importance since Iran's blockade of the Strait of Hormuz. The Saudis are now exporting most of their oil through it and have had ships and tankers attacked by the Houthis from their territory in the north. But if the Houthis now succeed in taking control of the entire west coast of Yemen, and with it the Bab el-Mandeb, it means that Iran and its allies will have leverage over two vital waterways in the Middle East, and that would have ramifications far beyond the region.
0: A top Palestinian official says legislative elections due in November will not in fact take place and called for a presidential poll to be held first. Jibril Rajoub, the Secretary General of Fatah, the ruling faction in the occupied West Bank, told reporters that no serious lists of candidates had yet been put forward. The US Vice President J.D. Vance has defended President Trump's promise to give $5,000 to every adult if the Republicans keep control of both houses of Congress. Asked on TV if this wasn't a bribe that would bankrupt the country, Mr. Vance said it would in fact be a dividend for American workers.
3: What the president's just saying is, if you keep it going to the American people, if you keep us in power and allow us to continue to do these things, then you're going to share in some of the benefit of this incredible wealth that we're creating in the United States of America. I don't think it's a controversial idea. It's actually the president of the United States saying we're all working together. We're all on the same team. And if we continue to create wealth, that wealth is going to go back to the American people.
0: The scheme would cost over $1 trillion and its legality is uncertain. World News from the BBC.
4: From the Jazz 88 newsroom. An appeals court today upheld a block on President Donald Trump's executive order limiting mail voting, prohibiting the U.S. Postal Service from implementing Trump's directive. The Postal Service has said it would not deliver ballots from states that did not pre-clear their envelope design with the federal government and submit a list of voters to an online portal, which has yet to be activated. Election officials warned that it's impossible to comply with those terms, especially with the first mail ballots already being sent out in Alabama, North Carolina, and Wisconsin. In regional news, Mike Lindell says he's taking his fight over a Minnesota Republican gubernatorial primary recount to the U.S. Supreme Court. The Minnesota Supreme Court rejected Lindell's challenge last month after he disputed the state's proposed recount process and did not submit the required $825,000 payment by the deadline. Lindell wanted a broader review of the ballots than the recount plan approved by state election officials. The MyPillow founder lost the August primary to Lisa Damith by more than 45,000 votes. Lindell says he will continue seeking election records from all 87 Minnesota counties as part of his effort to challenge the use of voting machines. And thousands of Minnesota nursing home workers are getting a pay increase under new minimum wage standards taking effect today. The new hourly minimums range from $19 for general nursing home workers to $27 for licensed practical nurses. Certified nursing assistants now must receive at least $22.50 an hour. The Nursing Home Workforce Standards Board approved the increases to address low pay and staffing shortages, especially in rural areas. Workers are scheduled to receive another $1.50 increase per hour in January. That is news. And in sports, tonight, the St. Paul Saints will play game 3 of a 6-game series against the Syracuse Mets. They won 5-4 in a game yesterday. In Major League Baseball, the Twins lost against Detroit 7-2 in a matinee game. And tomorrow night, they will play the Cleveland Guardians at 7:10. In football, the Golden Gopher football team will play Mississippi State this Saturday. In soccer, also on Saturday, Minnesota United will play St. Louis. And in pro football, the Minnesota Vikings are a day closer to opening the season against the Green Bay Packers. That's Sunday at 3:25 p.m. You heard it here on Jazz 88. I've got a message, then I'm back with weather and more music.
5: The Selby Ave Jazz Fest is this Saturday. From the opening parade stepping off at 11 to the headliner performance by Stokely starting at 6:30, the Jazz 88 tent will be there. Stop by and see us this Saturday. It's all free at the corner of Selby and Milton in St. Paul.
4: And this afternoon will remain sunny with a high near 80 degrees. Tonight will be mostly clear with a low around 64. And it's currently around 79 degrees. Blue skies and sunshine from what I can see. You're tuned in to the Afternoon Cruise. I'm Yancey for Jazz 88. And excited. I've uploaded some new things to the library. You'll hear mixed in throughout the day. But we are going to get started with two of my absolute favorite artists, Nabaya Garcia and Cecile McLaurin-Salvant. We'll also hear another favorite, Aretha Franklin. Moving on with Nicholas Payton and Butcher Brown, some Cannonball Adderley. I'm feeling good today. So you sit back, relax, and enjoy your ride. We're cruising on Jazz 88.

Bluegrass is our town's soundtrack to Saturday morning. 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I'm Bluegrass Saturday morning host Phil Nussbaum. 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

0: from Diego Urkola, Final Waltz from this album called Mates from 2013. And that was Diego Urkola on the trumpet. We had Juan D'Argenton on an instrument called the bandoneon. Bandoneon? I have never seen this instrument before. I've never heard of this. It is a type of concertina, that is traditional in Argentinian and Uruguayan tango. Wow. Somebody tell me how to pronounce that. B-A-N-D-O-N-E-O-N. Anyways, before that, Aretha Franklin, This Bitter Earth from The Queen in Waiting. We heard from Cecile McLaurin-Salvant, Wuthering Heights from Ghost Song. And we started off with Nabaya Garcia, Fly Free, from her first EP, I believe, Nabaya's 5. You're tuned into The Afternoon Cruise. I'm Yancey. Got a message before traffic, so stay tuned.
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0: It's 3:30, which means it's time for our live drive time reports on the 10s, direct from the RTMC. Standing by, Bob Urich with First Alert Traffic.
4: Now, we're starting in Bloomington, northbound 169 at Old Shakopee Road. Got a crash here. It's over on that right side. In the South Metro, the ramp from County Road 46 to get to southbound I-35. It's a stalled vehicle. It's over on the right. In Minneapolis, northbound 35W at Chicago. It's crash here. It's off to the side. In Blaine, southbound 65 at 109th Avenue. Got an incident there with the left. The two left turn lanes are currently closed. Live from the RTMC, it's Jazz 88 Traffic.
0: We're going to hear from Nicholas Payton and Butcher Brown's new project in honor of John Coltrane and Miles Davis centennial. Let's hear their take on Pursuance. It's Jazz 88.

The one thing we have to realize for the very first time in the history of humanity, we have the necessary resource and technology to address every issue on the planet. For the first time, we are capable of that. The only thing that's missing is human consciousness.

0: some feel good, chill hip hop vibes from Jay LaMotta. This is a tune called Chance from the album Conscious Tree. Before this, Pursuance from Nicholas Payton and the crew Butcher Brown, celebrating Miles Davis and John Coltrane. You are listening to The Afternoon Cruise. I'm Yancey. It's time for traffic with Bob Urich.
1: Watching in Minneapolis, this is northbound 35W at Chicago. Crash there has just been cleared. The South Metro, the ramp from County Road 46 to get to southbound I-35. A stalled vehicle there that was blocking a lane has been cleared. Northbound 169 at Old Shakopee Road. Crash there is over to the right side. Road construction season continues. MnDOT says the goal is to keep work crews safe. They remind you it's vital to stay focused, especially in work zones. Live from the RTMC, it's Jazzy DA Traffic.
0: Cannonball Adderley on his way after a few messages. So keep it locked. It's Jazzy.

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0: Cannonball Adderley, One for Daddy-O, is what you're listening to right now. It's the Afternoon Cruise. I'm Yancey, and I'm here with Bob, who's got traffic.
1: Now, we're watching at St. Paul, northbound 35E. This is at Cayuga. We've got a stalled vehicle here, and it's blocking part of that left side, left lane, shoulder area. Right now, MnDOT's on the scene. In Anoka West 10, this is at Thurston. It's a stalled vehicle with the right lane block in the South Metro. This is the ramp from County Road 46 to get to southbound I-35. A stalled vehicle there is over on the right. Then northbound 169 at Old Shakopee Road, there is what appears to be a crash or a stalled vehicle, a couple of vehicles anyways, on that shoulder on that right side waiting for assistance there. Live from the RTMC, it's Jazz 88 Traffic.

0: music from Amanda Tosoff. This tune is called Little One from the album Where the Joy Is. Before that, Steve Coon shouting out from the album Porgy. You're listening to The Afternoon Cruise. I'm Yancy. Coming up in the next hour, we will hear from Billie Holiday, from Mose Allison, LaBeouf Brothers, some Ella Grace trivia at 4:30. Stay tuned until then. Right now, it's time for traffic with Bob Urich.
1: And we're watching in St. Paul, northbound 35E at Cayuga. Excuse me, we've got a stalled vehicle. It's over on that left side. In Bloomington, northbound 169 at Old Shakopee Road. We've got a couple of vehicles dealing with a situation. They're over on that shoulder. In the South Metro, the ramp from County Road 46 to get to southbound I-35. It is a stalled vehicle blocking part of that ramp. In Anoka, West 10 at Thurston, the stall there is over to the right. Live from the RTMC, it's Jazzy Day traffic.
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0: BBC News with Sue Montgomery. The Israeli military says it's completed dismantling Hezbollah's underground tunnel infrastructure in southern Lebanon. It says more than 1,000 tons of explosives were used to blow up two tunnels. Anbaras Anitarajan reports.
1: The Israeli military said soldiers completed the dismantling of underground routes after recently establishing operational control over the Ali Al-Taher Ridge. It said the tunnels extended for more than 2 kilometers and contained Iranian-made rockets, anti-tank missiles and drones. Israel's Prime Minister Benjamin Netanyahu said the infrastructure was built over 2 decades with Iranian funding and planning. The explosions were so huge that the U.S. Geological Survey says they caused a 4.1 magnitude tremor. Images released by the Israeli army show a fireball lighting up the sky.
0: The European Central Bank has warned inflation will remain high over the next year as it announced a further increase in interest rates across the eurozone. The second rise this year took the rate to 2.5%. It comes amid inflationary pressures, largely sparked by higher energy prices resulting from the Iran war. President Keiko Fujimori says Peru will join the US-led coalition against drug cartels. Speaking alongside the visiting Secretary of State, Marco Rubio, she said Lima's participation would speed up intelligence sharing and strengthen joint action against criminal groups. Mr. Rubio welcomed Peru joining the initiative known as the Shield of the Americas.
2: Very pleased to hear the announcement that Peru will be joining the Shield of the Americas. What is it a shield against? It is a shield against these threats to the sovereignty of these independent nations. It is a shield against these transnational criminal groups that in many cases have more money and better military equipment than the state. That is unacceptable, and the only way to defeat it is to confront it forcefully.
0: A large helium-filled balloon designed to transmit coded instructions to Britain's submarines in the event of a nuclear war has crashed down in high winds during a test run. The Ministry of Defence says it doesn't comment on stories related to its nuclear deterrent. Here's Frank Gardner.
3: Part of Britain's planning for the event of an apocalyptic nuclear attack involves a First World War-style blimp balloon. The system, codenamed Sunflower, uses a large inflated balloon to raise a 1,500-metre low-frequency radio antenna that's intended to relay launch instructions from a surviving government sheltering in a subterranean basement deep below Whitehall to Britain's nuclear-armed Vanguard submarines out in the Atlantic. The system is tested each autumn, but last Friday it went badly wrong. Despite high winds, the balloon went up, but then deflated, span on its axis, and came crashing down in a field near the North Yorkshire village of Topcliffe.
0: BBC News.
4: From the Jazz 88 newsroom. Today, a coalition of advocacy groups filed a preemptive lawsuit seeking to block the Trump administration from deploying armed immigration and customs enforcement agents to polling sites ahead of November's midterm elections. The lawsuit asked the federal district court for any plans to have armed agents at polling places deemed unlawful and to prohibit federal officers from carrying weapons near voting locations or other sites where votes are collected. The suit cited a provision of federal law that makes it a crime for officials to oversee or order the deployment of any troops or armed men to any place where a general or special election is held. The lawsuit specifically named the Department of Homeland Security and ICE as defendants, as well as their respective leaders, Mark Wayne Mullen and David Venturella. It was filed by the liberal-leaning legal group Democracy Forward on behalf of the League of United Latin American Citizens, Common Cause, Unidos US, and the City of Denver. In regional news, flu season is approaching, and Minnesota health officials say September is a good time to start thinking about vaccinations. Jessica Monroe with the State Department of Health says the flu vaccine is updated each year.
5: Each year, scientists look at the strains that are circulating across the globe, and they try to choose strains that will match what is circulating and put them into the updated vaccine to give people the best protection possible.
4: Monroe says flu activity varies from year to year, but typically peaks during the winter months. Monroe says it's never too late in the season to get vaccinated. And thousands of Minnesota nursing home workers are getting a pay increase under new minimum wage standards taking effect today. The new hourly minimums range from $19 for general nursing home workers to $27 for licensed practical nurses. Certified nursing assistants must now receive at least $22.50 an hour. The Nursing Home Workforce Standards Board approved the increases to address low pay and staffing shortages, especially in rural areas. Workers are scheduled to receive another $1.50 an hour increase in January. That's news. And in sports, we have the St. Paul Saints, who won 5-4 against the Syracuse Mets yesterday. Game 3 of their 6-game series is tonight at 6:37. In Major League Baseball, the Twins lost a rain-delayed matinee game yesterday in Detroit, 7-2. The Twins will play the Cleveland Guardians tomorrow night at 7:10. In football, the Golden Gopher football team will play Mississippi State this weekend, Saturday afternoon. Also, Saturday evening, Minnesota United soccer team will play St. Louis. And on Sunday, the Vikings will play the Packers in the season opener Sunday afternoon. Here's a message that I'm back with weather and more music.
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4: A forecast for the evening, mostly clear skies expected tonight with a low around 64 degrees. Tomorrow, cloudy with a high near 85. It's pretty, pretty outside right now, 80 degrees, blue skies and sunshine. You're listening to the Afternoon Cruise here on Jazz 88. I'm Yancey. Let's hear from Billie Holiday before the next traffic break.

0: at a time. In Roseville, northbound 280 at 35W, it's a crash with the left lane blocked. In Bloomington, northbound 169 at Old Shakopee Road, it's a vehicle left over from an earlier crash. It's over on the right. In Anoka, west 10, this is at Thurston. It's a stalled vehicle here, and it looks like everything's over to the shoulder. Live from the RTMC, it's Jazz 88 Traffic.
1: Trivia coming up in 20 minutes. Right now, we'll hear from LaBeouf Brothers and Mose Allison. Stay tuned. It's the Afternoon Cruise on Jazz 88.

0: Mose Allison with a tune called Sentimental Fool. Before that, LaBeouf Brothers in Captivity. You're listening to The Afternoon Cruise. I'm Yancey. Bob Urich's got traffic.
1: We're watching in the East Metro, East 36 at 35E. It's multiple vehicle crash with multiple lanes closed here. The backups starting back at about 35W, so it's a very long and slow trip making it through Roseville on East 36 in Bloomington. This is northbound 169 at Old Shakopee Road. We've got a vehicle left over from an earlier crash. It's over on that right side in Roseville. This is northbound 280 at 35W. Looks like all lanes are closed here temporarily as they're trying to, they have a crash that they're dealing with. All lanes are closed on northbound 280. In Anoka, this is westbound 10 at Thurston. Looking at a crash, it looks like it's been cleared now. Live from the RTMC, it's Jazzy D.A.

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3: It's the Afternoon Cruise. You just heard from trumpeter Ella Grace, a tune called The Alchemist. And that's from her, I believe it's her debut project as a band leader, Figments. You're listening to the Afternoon Cruise. I just said that. And it's time for trivia in just a moment. It's Thursday on Jazz 88. We've got another rendition of Jazz Futures tonight at 7, The Function with Nate Milstein at 9. I'll pass it off to Bob Urich for that first alert traffic update.
4: We got heavy delays in Roseville due to a crash. Northbound 280, this is at 35W. The crash looks like right now we're looking at the right lane currently closed. The left lane is open for traffic to get through. The backups here starting at Larpinder. In the East Metro, heavy delays here as well. This is East 36 at 35E. It's a multiple vehicle crash with both lanes on 36 blocked. The shoulder is open on that right side for traffic to get through. The backups here starting at 35W. In the South Metro, the ramp from County Road 46 to get to southbound I-35. It's a stalled vehicle there over on the shoulder. Got heavy delays in Bloomington on 169 southbound. This is beginning at 494, and those heavy delays continue until you get to the Bloomington Ferry Bridge. Live from the RTMC, it's Jazz 88 traffic.
3: Ooh, okay, and it's time for today's trivia question. Okay, so September 10th, 1993, The X-Files debuted on television. Over 9 seasons, FBI Special Agents Fox Mulder and Dana Scully investigate the paranormal, they survive alien abductions, and they uncover conspiracy. The series producer, Chris Carter, took inspiration from two other surreal and dramatic TV shows. Name those specific influences.
4: Two other TV shows.
3: So we're talking about The X-Files. Essentially, okay. The question is this. Name the two specific TV shows that inspired The X-Files.
4: Oh, okay.
3: Chris Carter, the producer of The X-Files, he took inspiration specifically, particularly, from two other surreal and dramatic TV shows. I want to know what were those.
4: Okay.
3: And then again, The X-Files debuted today in 1993, so.
4: Got it. Okay. Well, so it has to be prior to 1993 that those shows came out.
3: Exactly.
4: What you're looking for.
3: Exactly.
4: All right. Very good.
3: We'll talk soon.
4: Yep.
3: If you've got a guess, send me an email, studio@jazz88.fm. I want to know about the TV shows that inspired The X-Files. The X-Files debuted on TV today in 1993, and the series producer Chris Carter took inspiration from two other surreal and dramatic TV shows. Name those specific shows. studio@jazz88.fm is the place to send your guesses. Right now, you're listening to a bit of Red Garland's Constellation. We'll hear from Ahmed Jamal up next. on Jazz 88.

0: With I Love You. This is from the album Big Bird, The Essence, Part 2. Idris Muhammad on the drums, Manolo Badrina on additional percussion, with James Kamek on the bass, Donald Byrd on the trumpet. You're listening to The Afternoon Cruise. I'm Yancey. We will answer today's trivia in just a moment after traffic with Bob Urich.
1: We've got two spots we're watching where heavy delays are in play here. This is in the East Metro, the first one, East 36 at 35E. Multiple vehicle crash here with both lanes currently closed. The shoulder is open for traffic to get through one vehicle at a time. The backups here starting at 35W. Then in Roseville, heavy delays northbound 280 at 35W. This is due to a crash with one lane closed. Looks like the backups here starting at Larpenteur. In the West Metro, we're watching. This is northbound 494. We've got the backups here starting at Highway 62. Those continue until you get to 394. And then we're also watching 694 westbound and eastbound. Heavy in both directions between 35W and University. Live from the RTMC, it's Jazzy D.A. Traffic.
0: All right. So today in 1993, The X-Files debuted on television. We watched Fox Mulder and Dana Scully investigate paranormal things, survive alien abductions, uncover conspiracies. And the question is really about the series producer, Chris Carter, who took inspiration for The X-Files from two other surreal and dramatic TV shows. I want to know the names of those specific influences.
1: Okay, we've got two answers. Kevin, Mark, and myself are going with Unsolved Mysteries and The Twilight Zone. And then Bill is going with Project Blue Book and the program known as In Search Of.
0: Interesting. Well, first guess would be more correct. The answers that I was looking for with this question were The Twilight Zone and Twin Peaks.
1: The Twilight Zone and Twin Peaks. In the back of my mind, I had Twin Peaks, but I couldn't remember the name of the dang show.
0: Oh, okay. Yes. And you know, there's more influence in this than just those, but I think that those might have been some of the most well-known influences, The Twilight Zone and Twin Peaks. And then there's also inspiration taken from Kolchak, The Night Stalker, and Silence of the Lambs. So again, a lot of our listeners got it on the money with Twin Peaks and The Twilight Zone, but then there was also some that got it on the money with Kolchak and The Silence of the Lambs. But
1: I think Darren McGavin, I think, was in Kolchak, was the star, I think.
0: Okay. Yeah, I'm not a huge... I didn't watch a ton of X-Files. I have friends that are big, big fans, and I let them know that the anniversary is today, yes, so that they might have to run it back. But yeah, I know.
1: Okay.
0: You know, the truth is out there, as they say.
1: Yes.
0: And I want to believe that the truth is out there.
1: Right.
0: That's what I'll say about X-Files. But yeah.
1: Well, good.
0: Yeah, well, thanks for playing. Did you watch X-Files at all?
1: I did not. My wife did, though.
0: Oh.
1: And I think she was a big fan. She was also a fan of Twin Peaks.
0: Okay, there you go. And
1: so, yeah.
0: All right. Well, thanks for playing.
1: You bet.
0: We'll talk soon. Yes. Shout out to specifically Marco, Andy, and Albert, who were on the money with Twin Peaks and The Twilight Zone. Extra shout out to Joan, David D., and Jason, who mentioned Kolchak. Joan mentioned Silence of the Lambs. And then Helen, Bob, and Bridget, David A., Jane, and Chris from Crystal all got one of the correct answers. Yo, I might have to watch some X-Files. I know there's a very scary episode that I know about, the one with Tombs. That's what's coming to mind. But I might be too scared to watch that one alone. Anyways, we're going to hear some music from John Batiste and Oliver Nelson coming up. John Batiste has a tune called Tell the Truth. Oliver Nelson, Blues and the Abstract Truth. We'll get into those right now.

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1: Recent graduate of Pitt Marks High School, where I majored in both musical theater and vocal music. I just recently finished my summer internship with Jazz 88. Two skills I learned from this internship are live broadcasting and cable wrapping. And one skill I will take away from this internship is being confident in my speaking.
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0: music from Oliver Nelson, Blues, and The Abstract Truth. Before that, Tell the Truth from John Batiste. In honor of today's trivia question, because today in 1993, The X-Files debuted on television. The truth is out there, y'all. I'm Yancey. You're listening to The Afternoon Cruise. I'm here with Bob Urich. Who's got traffic?
1: Well, you're watching in South Minneapolis. This is northbound 35W at 38th Street. And looks like a couple of vehicles here over on that shoulder on the right side with a tow truck en route. In the East Metro, East 36 at 35E, multiple vehicles involved in a crash here. Looking at, looks like both lanes of traffic on 36 are closed. The backups are starting back at 35W. There is the shoulder that vehicles are getting through on that right side, one vehicle at a time. In the South Metro, the ramp from County Road 46 to get to southbound I-35, a stalled vehicle there is over on the right. In Roseville, northbound 280 at 35W, a crash there had blocked the roadway there for quite a while. That has now been cleared. Live from the RTMC, it's Jazzy DA Traffic.
0: We will hear from opera singer turned jazz vocalist Candace Hoyes. You may have heard coverage of this artist on Christian McBride's Jazz Night in America. Then we'll hear from Billy Childs, his most recent release, Triumvirate, coming up right now on Jazz 88.

0: music from Billy Childs. This tune is called the album called Triumvirate, the tune called Like Father, Like Son. This is Matt Penman on bass, Ari Honig on drums, and Billy Childs on the piano. Before that, music from Candace Hoy's Pink Clouds from her most recent release, Expecting. It's the Afternoon Cruise. I'm Yancey. Bob's here with traffic.
1: Watching in the East Metro, East 36 at 35E, it's a multiple vehicle crash. All the vehicles now have been cleared out of the lanes and they've moved over to the shoulder. We have heavy slowdowns here on eastbound 36, 35E. The backup starting at all the way back at 35W in Roseville. In the South Metro, the ramp from County Road 46 to get to southbound I-35, disabled vehicle there is blocking part of the ramp. This looks like Fridley, southbound University at 73rd Lane. Got a vehicle blocking a lane of traffic there, stalled out, broken down. Live from the RTMC, it's Jazzy D.A. Traffic.
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2: BBC News with Moira Alderson. The Israeli military says it's completed dismantling Hezbollah's underground tunnel infrastructure in southern Lebanon. It said more than 1,000 tons of explosives were used to blow up two tunnels at the Ali At-Taher Ridge, Ambarsan Etarajan reports.
3: The Israeli military said the tunnels extended for more than 2 kilometers and contained Iranian-made rockets, anti-tank missiles and drones. The explosions were so huge that the U.S. Geological Survey says they caused a 4.1 magnitude tremor. Images released by the Israeli army show a fireball lighting up the sky. The authorities in Beirut say since the war between Israel and Hezbollah began in March this year, more than 4,300 people have been killed. Israeli forces continue to occupy what it calls a security zone in the south of Lebanon.
2: Oil prices have jumped by more than 6%, with supplies through the Strait of Hormuz slowing to a trickle and Houthi rebels threatening tankers in the Red Sea. The benchmark Brent crude rose to more than $106 a barrel on Thursday. Oil prices are feeding into inflation worldwide. The president of the European Central Bank, Christine Lagarde, has warned it will remain high over the next year.
4: The conflict in the Middle East continues to generate inflation pressures, and inflation is set to remain well above target for an extended period. Today's decision underscores our commitment to setting monetary policy to ensure that inflation stabilizes at our 2% target in the medium term.
2: The British Maritime Security Agency says two vessels have been hit by projectiles off to the coast of Oman in the Strait of Hormuz. It said there was a fire on one ship. The source of the projectiles is not yet known. Fighting in the Strait of Hormuz between the United States and Iran has increased in recent days. President Keiko Fujimori says Peru will join the US-led coalition against drug cartels. Speaking alongside the visiting Secretary of State Marco Rubio, Ms. Fujimori said Lima's participation in the initiative, known as the Shield of the Americas, would speed up intelligence sharing and strengthen joint action against criminal groups operating across the border.
5: For us, who've had to face terrorism, we know how difficult it is now to confront this criminality that does not respect borders. And that's why there's a need to unite efforts with other countries. Being part of the Shield of the Americas will allow us to obtain information more quickly and to act with more firmness.
2: Mr. Rubio said the initiative was meant to protect from groups that threaten the sovereignty of countries across the hemisphere. BBC News.
0: From the Jazz 88 newsroom. After months of exceptionally high temperatures and expanding drought across the country, the United States experienced its hottest summer on record, according to a new report from the National Oceanic and Atmospheric Administration. It was the warmest summer the country has ever seen since temperature and precipitation records began 132 years ago. It exceeded the previous record set in 1936 and again in 2021 by 0.4 degrees. August 2026 alone broke monthly temperature records. And the temperature for the entire month averaged out to 75.6 degrees, although the average daytime high was considerably higher at 88.6 degrees, the warmest recorded average of its kind. In regional news, data released today by the Department of Public Safety showed that violent crime declined across Minnesota in 2025. The Minnesota Bureau of Criminal Apprehension says violent crime fell 14% in the seven-county Twin Cities metro and 9% in greater Minnesota, dipping to levels not seen since 2019. Aggravated assaults dropped 11%, while motor vehicle thefts fell more than 22%, and carjackings declined 31%. Minneapolis recorded 62 murders last year compared to 77 in 2024. And the city of St. Paul saw a more than 40% drop in murders from 26 in 2024 to 15 in 2025. Law enforcement officers killed 6 people in use of force incidents in 2025, 11 fewer than in 2024. And the St. Paul City Council withdrew a resolution for the police department seeking a $200,000 federal grant to expand its drone program yesterday. The council delayed the decision last week and said it would not support expanding the drone program until police address members' questions and concerns. The decision comes after the council unanimously approved a resolution calling on the city administration and Ramsey County to end their contracts with Flock. The city said it would remove its 2 Flock cameras following the vote. The police department has used drones made by Skydio since 2023. The company's drones are also used by U.S. Immigration and Customs Enforcement and the Israeli military, ties that have drawn criticism from opponents of St. Paul's drone program. That's news. And in sports, we have the St. Paul Saints baseball team will play game 3 of their 6-game series against the Syracuse Mets tonight at 6:37. In Major League Baseball, the Twins lost against Detroit yesterday, 2-7. The Twins will play the Cleveland Guardians tomorrow night at 7:10. This weekend, Golden Gopher football will play Mississippi State on Saturday afternoon. On Saturday night, Minnesota United soccer team will play St. Louis. And on Sunday, the Vikings will kick off their season against the Green Bay Packers in the afternoon as well. Here's a message, then I'm back with weather and more music.
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0: Tonight will be mostly clear in the sky with a low around 64 degrees. Tomorrow, cloudy with a high near 85. It's still pretty nice outside, 80 degrees. Blue skies and sunshine from what I can see. You're listening to The Afternoon Cruise. I'm Yancey. Let's get into some more new contemporary experimental electronic imbued music from Kiefer. He's got a forthcoming album coming out on Blue Note. This is the first single from it called Memory Bomb.

0: Man, they ought to let me host a Jazz Futures sometime around here. This is Kiefer with a tune called Memory Bomb from a forthcoming Blue Note project. Welcoming you to the 5 o'clock hour of the afternoon cruise. I'm Yancey here with Bob Urich, who's got traffic.
1: We're watching in Burnsville. This is the ramp from Cliff Road to get to northbound 35W. Got a crash there with one lane currently blocked. Eastbound 94 in St. Paul at Western Avenue. It's a crash over on that left shoulder. In Spring Lake Park, and this is southbound University at 73rd Lane. Crash there has one lane closed. In St. Paul, southbound 35E at Larpenteur, a stalled vehicle has been moved from the middle lane over to the right shoulder. We've got heavy delays on 94 eastbound and westbound between 35W in Minneapolis and Highway 280 in St. Paul. Live from the RTMC, it's Jazzy DA Traffic.
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0: music from Ezra Collective. That's a crew out of the UK. This tune is called Jubilee Feeling from their album Here Because of Hope. That releases tomorrow. This is a single from the tape. Before that, you heard from Linda Sikakane, South African saxophonist, with a tune called Indela. This is from his Blue Note project, Linda, produced by Nduduzo Makatini. I'm Yancey for Jazz 88. It's The Cruise. Bob Urich's got traffic.
1: Watching in St. Paul, eastbound 94 Dale Street. It's crashed. It's over on that right shoulder. Southbound 35E in St. Paul at Larpenteur. Got a disabled vehicle there that was once blocking the middle lane. Now it's over on the right. In Burnsville, the ramp from Cliff Road to get to northbound 35W crashed. There is over on the right shoulder. In Spring Lake Park, this is southbound University at 73rd Lane. Looking at a crash here at 73rd Lane. All the vehicles are over on that right shoulder. Back in St. Paul, eastbound 94 at Western, crash here has been moved off to the side. Live from the RTMC, it's Jazz 88 traffic.
0: We're going to get into some Latin jazz in the next set. Music from Ava Cortez and Donald Vega. So stay tuned. 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

0: music from Donald Vega's most recent release, Play It Forward. This tune is Para Agua Bella. Donald Vega was trained classically in piano in his native Nicaragua. He graduated from the Manhattan School of Music and Juilliard, and now is a legend. Before that, music from Eva Cortez, a tune called Soy el Aire from her album La Malinche. Eva Cortez, born in Honduras, raised in Spain, residing in NYC right now. Music on the Afternoon Cruise, a Latin jazz moment on the cruise. I gotta put some respect on where folks are from, actually, because I believe that it is important to acknowledge, and it informs the sound. Coming up, music from Rob Dixon. He's from Indianapolis. Mina Moore from Minneapolis. Keeping it somewhat local on the cruise in the next set. Stay tuned for that after traffic with Bob Urich.
1: And we're watching in the South Metro, westbound 494 at 35E. We've got some debris in the roadway. The left lane is currently blocked in Brooklyn Center. The ramp from Brooklyn Boulevard to get to East 694. Got a crash here. It's over on the shoulder. St. Paul, eastbound 94 at Western. It's a crash over on the left side. Spring Lake Park, southbound University at 73rd Lane. A crash there is over on the right. St. Paul, eastbound 94 at Dale Street. Looking at an issue here. Looks like everything's been, this is a crash. Everything's over on that shoulder on that right side. Traffic is heavy and slow, but it was heavy and slow before this crash as well. Live from the RTMC, it's Jazzy DA Traffic.
0: I'll let the rest of this play out, and I've got a few messages for you all. Let's get to those in just a minute. Stay tuned. 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

0: Mina Moore from Minneapolis. Heavy Load is the name of this tune. Before that, you heard Rob Dixon from an album called Naptown Soul, putting on for Indianapolis with a tune called The Earth, The Sky. It's the Afternoon Cruise. I'm Yancey here with Bob Urich, who's got First Alert traffic.
1: We've got a new crash we're watching. This is in Eden Prairie, West 494 at Flying Cloud. This crash has vehicles blocking the shoulder on that right side. In Brooklyn Center, the ramp from Brooklyn Boulevard to get to E694, there's a crash there. Got some debris in the roadway, West 494 at 35E, and there's garbage bags in one of the lanes. In Spring Lake Park, southbound University at 73rd Lane, there's a vehicle left over from an earlier crash. It's over on that right shoulder. Our heaviest delays, or some of the heavier delays now, are on northbound at 35W in South Minneapolis. These begin at Highway 62 and continue till you get to the downtown. Also seeing very heavy traffic in both directions on 494 west and eastbound between Minneapolis and 280. Live from the RTMC, it's Jazzy Day Traffic.

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0: music from Lakeisha Benjamin, featuring Emmanuel Wilkins, also on the alto sax, with Mark Whitfield on guitar, Elias Bailey on bass, Oscar Perez on piano, Benji Alance on percussion. This is Noble Rise. Before this, The Very Thought of You from Kelly Green and her new project, Eat Your Greens. Also was recently featured on Christian McBride's Jazz Night in America. I got the hot stuff, y'all. Trust me, I'm putting you on every time. It's the Afternoon Cruise tomorrow. If you want to hear straight new releases, straight fresh ads, tune in to This Just In at noon. I'll be giving you the freshest of the fresh. Right now, it's time for traffic with Bob Urich.
1: And we're starting in Burnsville. The ramp from Cliff Road to get to northbound 35W. There's a crash there over on the right. In the South Metro, 494 westbound. This is at 35E. We've got garbage in the lane, literal bags of garbage. MnDOT's on the scene trying to clear that left lane. In Eden Prairie, this is west 494 at Flying Cloud. It's crashed. They've got the vehicles over on the shoulder on that right side. In Brooklyn Center, this is the ramp from Brooklyn Boulevard to get to East 694. It's a vehicle that's left over from a crash over on that right side. Live from the RTMC, it's Jazz at EA Traffic.
0: We will be closing out the 5 o'clock hour of the cruise with some Jaco Pastorius coming after a message. So keep it locked. You're listening to Jazz 88.

Pat knows that harvest can mean a lot of time alone with your thoughts while running a combine, tractor, or semi. And if the year's been a tough one, that's not always a good thing. Young or old, the 988 Lifeline is always there at any hour of the day or night if you're feeling worried or blue and need someone compassionate and non-judgmental to talk to. 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

0: Yeah. Herbie Hancock on this Jaco Pastorius track, Used to Be a Cha-Cha. We've got Hubert Laws, who is on the piccolo, Lenny White on the drums, Don Elias on congas, Jaco on the bass. Fast and Furious. I like to hear it. I love to hear it. This is from the album Jaco Pastorius, 1976. Home of the iconic Portraits of Tracy, which was later sampled. Oh, now I'm blanking. Say Yes? No. Rain. Rain by SWV. Sampled by SWV. That's Rain. Check it out if you're into tracing samples. It's been a great part of this job. I love doing that. It's the Afternoon Cruise. I'm Yancey for Jazz 88. Bob Urich's got traffic.
1: Watching in the Eden Prairie area, west 494 at Flying Cloud. It's crashed. It's over on that right shoulder. In Burnsville, the ramp from Cliff Road to get to northbound 35W, a crash here. It's off to the right. In Little Canada, east 694 at Rice Street, it's a tow truck on the scene. You got the flashing lights over on that shoulder on that right side, trying to clear a vehicle there. St. Paul, this is southbound 35E at Larmader. It's a disabled vehicle over on the right. Live from the RTMC, it's Jazz 88 Traffic.
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0: BBC News with Moira Alderson. The Israeli military says it's demolished Hezbollah's underground tunnel infrastructure in southern Lebanon. The IDF says more than 1,000 tons of explosives were used to blow up two tunnels at the Ali At-Taher Ridge, where Israeli troops say they found Iranian-made rockets, anti-tank missiles, drones and other munitions. More details from our global affairs reporter, Ambarsan Etarajan.
1: It's about 15 kilometers from the Israel-Lebanon border, and it is about 3 kilometers long. Now, because it's 600 meters above the sea level, it gives a strategic view over the roads leading to Nabatie, and that's from where the Hezbollah, according to the Israeli military, were firing rockets and missiles because the height was giving them an advantage. So even though a ceasefire was agreed upon in June this year, according to Israeli military, the Hezbollah forces refused to vacate so that the Lebanese army can take over. That's why the Israeli military took control, and now they say they have destroyed all the tunnels.
0: Oil prices have jumped by more than 6%, with supplies through the Strait of Hormuz slowing to a trickle and Houthi rebels threatening tankers in the Red Sea. The benchmark Brent crude rose to more than $106 a barrel on Thursday. Oil prices are feeding into inflation worldwide. The average price of diesel is now more than $6 a gallon. Here's our deputy economics editor, Doshini David.
2: China is buying more oil because it's been drawing down its reserves, and Saudi Arabia has said it's cut production. We're not quite up where we have been during the course of this war. Having said that, petrol and diesel prices have been rising more sharply, and that's due to what's known as the crack spread, which refers to the gap between crude prices and that of refined petroleum products. That has increased because refining capacity has been hit in the Middle East and Russia.
0: Meanwhile, the British Maritime Security Agency says two vessels have been hit by projectiles off the coast of Oman in the Strait of Hormuz. It said there was a fire on one ship and that the status of the second was unknown. The source of the projectiles is not yet known. President Keiko Fujimori says Peru will join the US-led coalition against drug cartels. Speaking alongside the visiting Secretary of State Marco Rubio, she said Lima's participation would speed up intelligence sharing and strengthen joint action against criminal groups operating across the border. Mr. Rubio welcomed Peru joining the initiative known as the Shield of Americas.
3: Very pleased to hear the announcement that Peru will be joining the Shield of the Americas. What is it a shield against? It is a shield against these threats to the sovereignty of these independent nations. It is a shield against these transnational criminal groups that in many cases have more money and better military equipment than the state. That is unacceptable, and the only way to defeat it is to confront it forcefully.
0: BBC News.
4: From the Jazz 88 newsroom. An appeals court today upheld a block on President Donald Trump's executive order limiting mail voting, prohibiting the U.S. Postal Service from implementing his directive. The Postal Service has said it would not deliver ballots from states that did not pre-clear their envelope design with the federal government and submit a list of voters to an online portal, which has yet to be activated. Election officials warn that it's impossible to comply with those terms, especially with the first mail ballots already being sent out in Alabama, North Carolina, and Wisconsin. In regional news, Mike Lindell says he's taking his fight over a Minnesota Republican gubernatorial primary recount to the U.S. Supreme Court. The Minnesota Supreme Court rejected Lindell's challenge last month after he disputed the state's proposed recount process and did not submit the required $825,000 payment by the deadline. Lindell wanted a broader review of ballots than the recount plan approved by state election officials. The MyPillow founder lost the August primary to Lisa Damith by more than 45,000 votes. Lindell says he will continue seeking election records from all 87 Minnesota counties as part of his effort to challenge the use of voting machines. In other news, data released today by the Department of Public Safety show that violent crime declined across Minnesota in 2025. The Minnesota Bureau of Criminal Apprehension says violent crime fell 14% in the seven-county Twin Cities metro and 9% in greater Minnesota, dipping to levels not seen since 2019. Aggravated assaults dropped 11%, while motor vehicle thefts fell more than 22%, with carjackings declining 31%. Minneapolis recorded 62 murders last year compared to 77 in 2024, and the city of St. Paul saw a more than 40% drop in murders, from 26 in 2024 to 15 in 25. Law enforcement officers killed six people in use of force incidents in 2025, which was 11 fewer than in 2024. That's news. And in sports, we have the St. Paul Saints, who play game three of a six-game series against the Syracuse Mets tonight at 6:37. Tomorrow night at Target Field, the Twins will play the Cleveland Guardians. And this weekend, we've got the Golden Gopher U of M football team playing Mississippi State on Saturday afternoon, Minnesota United soccer team playing St. Louis on Saturday night, and Sunday afternoon, the Minnesota Vikings head up against the Packers. That's news. That's sports. Here's a message, then I'm back with weather and more music.
5: You're listening to This Oneness. This Minnesota group wrote and played extremely challenging and cutting-edge music in the early years of the fusion movement. Hey everybody, this is Bobby Vandell. Join me this Thursday on Jazz Futures as we have a conversation with members of this cutting-edge group, Dale Strength and Greg Inhofer, 7 to 9 p.m. this Thursday on Jazz 88.
4: Tonight, mostly clear skies with a low around 64 degrees. Tomorrow will be mostly sunny with a high near 85. It's currently 80 degrees in the Twin Cities. And you're listening to the Afternoon Cruise. I'm Yancey. And next to me, I've got this compilation of Twin Cities Funk and Soul, lost R&B grooves from Minneapolis and St. Paul between 64 and 79. This was put out by Secret Stash Records. And it has liner notes from Jazz 88's very own Daniel Sigelman. Shout out to Danny. I didn't even realize. I was reading them and I was like, what? We're going to hear this tune from the Val Dons. This is All Day Long on Jazz 88.

0: the Valdons all day long. The Valdons used to rehearse at the Wait House in South Minneapolis, per the liner notes. The Valdons is Monroe Wright, William Clark, Clifton Curtis, and Napoleon Creighton. You heard it here on Jazz 88. I'm Yancey. It's time for traffic with Bob Urich.
1: We're starting in St. Paul, northbound. This is northbound 52. We've got delays here at Plato Boulevard in Burnsville. The ramp from Cliff Road to get to northbound at 35W, it's crashed. It's over on that right shoulder. In St. Paul, southbound 35E, this is at Larpenteur. A stalled vehicle there is off to the side. Live from the RTMC, it's Jazz 88 traffic.
0: Up next, Wayne Shorter from Night Dreamer. This is a tune for all of my Virgos. Shout out to the Virgos. Happy birthday to you. It's your season. Some of y'all, it's your month. We're going to hear Virgo from Wayne Shorter.

0: Wayne Shorter with Virgo from his fourth album, Night Dreamer. Lee Morgan on the trumpet, McCoy Tyner on piano, Reggie Workman on bass, and Brother Elvin Jones on the drums. You're listening to The Afternoon Cruise. I'm Yancey. It's Thursday. Jazz Futures kicks off at 7. The Function with Nate Milstein at 9. And coming up, Phil Nussbaum with Twin Cities Weekend, letting you know what's going on around town, what's on the scene, what are the sounds, the sights, the stories. You hear it here on The Cruise. I've just got one message before our next traffic break, so stay tuned.
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0: Again, it's The Afternoon Cruise. I'm Yancey here with Bob Urich, who's got traffic.
2: We've got a report of a potential grass fire here. This is in Roseville, Little Canada, eastbound 36 at Dale Street. In St. Paul, southbound 35E at Larpenteur, a disabled vehicle there is over on the shoulder. In the West Metro, potential car fire here. This is southbound 169 at 394. There is smoke coming from this vehicle, but not sure if the it's coming from or what part of the vehicle it's coming from. The right shoulder is currently blocked there. Live from the RTMC, it's Jazz 88 traffic.
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4: I think of the women who always dressed up, had their little white glove on, a matching hat, you know, a man had a boutonniere. You know, there was congeniality and chivalry, you know, ice cubes clinking in glasses and, you know, a nice little, like I said, evening with ambiance, food, people, music. It was just sparkly and effervescent and lovely. And I still like that. I love going out. I love going to a restaurant. But if I go to a restaurant, I don't want any fluorescent lights glaring at me. I want ambiance. I want mood lighting. I want, you know, a little bit of music in the background. Just make it a special evening.
5: Rick, you're the pianist, and you're also a member of a band that specializes in this era's music. What do you do as a pianist to bring out this era?
6: What I want to do is elicit an emotional response. If I look out and see somebody crying, gotcha. That's what I'm going for. I try and make the harmonics of the tune match the lyric. If it's a yearning lyric, I'll use a yearning chord. The lyric is boss in this music, not the music.
5: What do you love about the lyric in Scotch and Soda?
4: Well, I think what I love about, and to go off what Rick was saying, was in all of the songs of this era, of this time, the point was the lyric being so clever, being so interesting, actually having something to say. You know, there's a beginning, a middle, and an end. There's a great use of vocabulary. It's clever, and it fits so hand in glove. They're classics for a reason. They're great, just the way they are.

0: Aaron Livingston, the singer, Rick Carlson, the piano player. And we're talking about the show Straight No Chaser and its songs that Aaron is singing from the 30s, 40s, 50s. And actually, you have others involved with this, and it's going to be the Wolverines Trio backing you, Aaron. And we've got a recording called Fly Me to the Moon. How does this represent the era?
1: Particularly the swing. I mean, if there's one thing the Wolverines do well, and the Wolverines do everything well, it's swing. It just so cohesive, very tight. They know how to have fun. And this song is one of those where, I mean, it just, we swang so hard that night. It was a really good time. It was really, really fun.
0: As a vocalist singing with a band that really swings, how do you approach it?
1: Having really big ears and a very small ego, finding that pocket and staying in it, which I think is important mentally, lyrically, you know, you don't need to do too much when the material you have to work with in the first place, the song, is fantastic. You don't need to do too much when the band you're playing with is fantastic. There's a lot that happens musically on stage and in the moment that you can't write down, you can't notate that. It's that magical effervescence that happens when everyone lets go of the egos, lets the music fly, and you just swing. It just happens.
2: It's like we're in a sandbox of gunpowder, and somebody will throw a spark, and the rest of us hear it, and it goes boom. She could be the one to throw it, I could, the drummer, any of us. A little surprise, just a little one, not enough to derail the tune, but something that feels unexpected at first, but after it's passed, you go, well, of course.

0: Aaron, your show is called Straight No Chaser. It depicts a sophisticated lifestyle, but you can't deny the connection with alcohol. And you really hear the connection in one of your songs, Make It Another Old-Fashioned. To you, what's the connection between alcohol and this sophisticated lifestyle?
1: Well, I'd love to say it's all coincidence because I don't drink, and I'm not promoting that necessarily. However, it's undeniable, again, from this era, it was pretty easy to put together a set list of songs, great songs, that happen to be talking about alcohol. Either I've had too much because I'm in love, or I'm sharing it with my new love, or I'm heartbroken about the old love, and so I'm drinking it away. You know, it's kind of like I tease some of my students, you know, every song you can think of is about love. Old love, new love, unrequited love, lost love, fun. Kind of the same with alcohol, you know? It's just kind of a big part of the scene, and everybody feels like they're a little bit more when they have a drink in their hand.

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3: You're listening to the Afternoon Cruise. You just heard from Phil Nussbaum with Twin Cities Weekend. I'm Yancey, and coming up, music from who? Let's hear from Joni Mitchell. Maybe we'll hear from Emmanuel Wilkins, although we did hear from him before in the program. It sounds good. I'll play it for you here. It's Music for the Moment on Jazz 88. I'll pass it off to Bob Urich for First Alert Traffic. Hello, Bob. Hey, Bob, we're ready for traffic. All right, well, that's okay. The traffic never stops. The music can continue as well. Let's hear from Emmanuel Wilkins. This is Citrine, live at the Village Vanguard for Jazz 88.

Ale Nunez with a rendition of East of the Sun. Ale Nunez is out of Toronto. She is in her mid-20s, around my age, and she is killing it, channeling the classic era of jazz vocals. You heard it here on the Afternoon Cruise. Before this, Emmanuel Wilkins, also mid-20s, live at the Village Vanguard with a tune called Citrine. I'm Yancey, and it's time for Traffic with Bob Urich. Bob, are you there? Can you hear me? Man, well, it seems like we are experiencing some technical difficulties with traffic. I am not sure what's going on, but the music will still roll. Coming up, Joni Mitchell on Jazz 88.

0: music from Sullivan Fortner's newest project. Leave that in there. Number three is the name of this tune. Before that, you heard music from Joni Mitchell's Mingus, the dry cleaner from Des Moines. You're listening to The Afternoon Cruise. I'm Yancey. Coming up at 7, Jazz Futures. At 9, The Function with Nate Milstein. And again, tune in tomorrow at noon to hear all new music, brand new releases, recent ads, all that good stuff. We're going to attempt to get a traffic update, so I will turn it over to the RTMC for Bob Urich, First Alert Traffic.
1: And we are starting at St. Paul, northbound Robert Street at Highway 62. Got a crash here. It's over on that right side. The right lane is blocked. In the West Metro, southbound 169 at 394. Got a lane of traffic blocked here with a crash. Traffic being forced over to that single left lane to get through, and you have the backups here starting at Highway 55. In Spring Lake Park, southbound University at 73rd, there is a vehicle left over from an earlier incident over on the shoulder. Live from the RTMC, it's Jazzy DA traffic.
0: We will close out the cruise with some David Murray from his album Seasons, one of my favorite works of his, taking us through the year, taking us through the seasonal shifts. This one coming up, it's called September Song. It's Jazz 88.

0: September song to close out the cruise this evening. That was David Murray from the album Seasons. We had Roland Hanna himself on the piano, Richard Davis on the bass, and Victor Lewis on drums. Shout out to Richard Davis for that bowed bass. I love a bowed bass moment. You heard it here on the Afternoon Cruise. I'm Yancy for Jazz 88. It's always a pleasure, always a joy to play this music for you, to hear it with you, and to hear from you, listener, as well. Stay tuned for Jazz Futures at 7 in about 30 seconds and The Function at 9. But right now, we'll get our final live traffic update from Bob Urich over at the RTMC.
1: St. Paul Saints are playing tonight in St. Paul. You can expect heavier outflow traffic from CHS Field when that game ends, say, around 10 p.m. In Spring Lake Park, South Highway 65 will be closed at 85th Avenue starting at 10 p.m. tonight. For MnDOT Roadwork, it will open at 5 a.m. tomorrow morning. This evening, Jazz 88 will bring you information on closures and event congestion through 11 o'clock. My name is Bob Urich, reporting for Jazz 88 Traffic.
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